Just a photograph of yesterday and all its edges fall.

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0: blessed, blessed, blessed Thursday morning to all my listeners, whether near or far. This is the day that the Lord has made. Let us rejoice and be glad in it. It is good to be on the land of the living another day, to lift up His matchless name, to praise Him, to see Him at work, to know that He is with us. And so this morning we come with grateful hearts saying, thank you, Lord. Thank you, Lord. Thank you for your goodness. Thank you for your greatness. Thank you for your loving kindness towards us, Lord. In that while we were yet sinners, Christ, your Son, your only begotten Son, Christ Jesus, died for us. Keep on calling and I will answer, Lord. Keep on drawing and we will come. Father, this morning we thank you and we praise you. We thank you for the gift of life this morning. We thank you for this day that we will rejoice and be glad in it. Father, we know it's nothing good that we have done, but because of your grace and because of your mercies, while we are not consumed. We thank you, God, that you are faithful, God. Faithful. Too faithful to leave us. Too faithful to just forget all about us. So this morning we come with grateful hearts saying, thank you, Lord. Thank you for the many blessings that you have bestowed upon us. Thank you for watching over us as we slept. Thank you, Lord, for your protection. Thank you for deliverance. Thank you for salvation. Thank you, Lord, for everything. Father, we know, God, that we cannot come close to you with sin in our lives. And so even now we ask, oh God, that you will rid us of any sin. Forgive us, Lord, as we confess to you, Lord. We know that you are faithful and just to forgive us and to cleanse us from all unrighteousness. And so we come. We come and we ask, oh God, that you wash us thoroughly from the crown of our head to the sole of our feet. Wash us, Lord, whiter than snow. Father, we thank you for your Son's blood, Jesus Christ, the only blood that can wash away our sins. Nothing but the blood of Jesus. And so this morning we thank you and we praise you. I bring the listeners before you, Lord, near and far. You know them. You know their uprising and their down sitting. You know the things that they are crying out to you for in their prayer closet. You know the hurt, the pain, the suffering, the persecution. You know the oppression, everything about them. The joy that they are experiencing. Father, we thank you and we bring them before you, say to have your way. Father, help those who are going through a difficult time not to give up, not to rely on their own understanding, but to trust you and to obey. Because many times we ask, but then we don't want to do what you ask us to do to get deliverance. So I pray that they will trust you, that they will be obedient, and that they will follow you every step of the way. Father, for those who are sick, thank you that you are still the great physician and will always be the great physician. Bring healing to them even now, Lord. Bring comfort to those who are mourning. Let your peace that surpasseth all understanding be with them now and forevermore. Father, those who are without hope, be that hope for them, Lord. Help them to hope in you, not to put their trust in horses and in chariots, but in you, Lord, in you. Father, this morning, whatever the situation or the circumstance, We bring all of them before you. I bring them and I place them at your feet, Lord, so to have your way. Turn situation around, Lord. Remember your people this morning. Remember them, Lord. Remember us, Lord. Remember us, Lord. Have mercy upon us, Lord, and blot out our transgressions. We give you thanks and we give you praise. In Jesus' precious name, with thanksgiving, we ask all these things and we say amen and amen. It is Thursday.
1: We've been hearing things.
0: Shortly, we're going to get into the request line.
1: Things all around the world. But we want to hear you.
0: Thank you once again for being here another morning. We are together again praising the Lord. And something good is going to happen. Something good is in store because we are together again praising the Lord. Amen.

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Tell him you want to know him.

0: you, Jesus.
1: Thank you, Jesus. Hallelujah. So let's get into our reading, and then we're going to have going straight into the request line. We are in the book of 1 Peter. Yesterday we did from 13 to 16. God has asked us to be holy because He is holy. And He reminds us to gird up our loins and be sober and to do the walk in obedience and to not conform ourselves to the former lust. So we had that yesterday. And today we're going to do 17 to 21, which will conclude the path we're living before God, our Father. It's from verse 13 to 21, but yesterday we did 13 to 16. So we're going to do 17 to 21. Living before God, our Father. Father, we thank you for your word once again. We thank you that the entrance of your word bringeth light. And as we are about to read and hear your word, we ask, O God, that you will prepare our hearts. Help us not to be just hearers of the word, but be doers of it also. In Jesus' precious name, amen and amen. So here begin our reading, 17, 1 Peter 17 to 21. And if you call on the Father, who without partiality judges according to each one's work, conduct yourselves throughout the time of your stay here in fear, knowing that you were not redeemed with corruptible things like silver or gold from your aimless conduct received by tradition from your fathers, but with the precious blood of Christ, as of a lamb without blemish and without spot. He indeed was foreordained before the foundation of the world, but was manifested in these last times for you. Last one, 21. Who through him believe in God, who raised him from the dead and gave him glory, so that your faith and hope are in God. Who through him believe in God? That's a comma. Who raised him from the dead and gave him glory. So that all of us, our faith and hope are in God. Our faith and hope are in God. This is the word of God. Thanks be to God. And so we thank God for the precious blood of Jesus Christ. Not we won't redeem with corruptible things like silver and gold, but with the precious blood of Jesus Christ. The precious blood. The lamb without blemish or without spot. We thank God for sending the perfect sacrifice, His Son, Jesus Christ, once and for all, who died, was buried, and rose again after 3 days. We thank God. And because of that, we have faith and we have hope in our God. We have faith and we have hope in our God. Thank you, Lord. Father, we thank you for your word that reminds us that it's only the precious blood of Jesus Christ, your Son, the Lamb without blemish or without spot, while we are redeemed. And so for that we say, thank you, Lord. Thank you We thank you, God, for giving us your only begotten Son. So because of that, we have a hope. And our faith is in you, the one true God, the God who comes true for us every time, and the God who is still with us. We give you thanks and we give you praise for your word. In Jesus' precious name, amen and amen. So there you had it. Our reading for today, 1 Peter chapter 1, 17 to 21. 17 to 21. So go and read it. Go and read it. Okay, let's go back.

Amen, amen, amen. He leadeth me, he leadeth me. That is the Martins singing for us, he leadeth me. So we're going to get into our request line now. Our first song comes from Brother Godwin Brown there in Nevis. So we are going to Nevis. Saying good morning to all the listeners in Nevis. Good morning, Beverly Chapman. Good morning, Brother Godwin Brown and all the others. So this is your song, More Than Enough. Let's take a listen and be blessed by it.

More than enough. Thank you, Brother Brown, for requesting that one. More than enough. So from Nevis, we are going up to St. Peter's, saying good morning to all the listeners in St. Peter's. Good morning, Brother Clement. Good morning, Sister Dolly and family. Good morning, Lady Clark. Cousin Valerie, Brother Owen, Brother Uriah, Tish and her mom, Mr. and Mrs. Dennis Keynes, Lady Martin. You know, when you get to St. Peter's, it's like, And to all the other listeners, Lady Paulette. Yeah. To all the listeners in St. Peter's, Brother Clement, this is your song, and he's sending it out to the Wesleyan Holiness Church, the Beacon of Hope family, his neighbor, Christine Clark, the old poet, and to Mother there in St. Thomas, and to all the listeners under the sound of my voice. All my help. Brother Clement, this one is yours. All my help cometh from the Lord. Nothing else and no one else but the Lord.

All my help cometh from the Lord. All, A-L-L. Thank you, Brother Clement. Thank you. It is now 4 minutes past six here in studio. And on the request line, we're going to pause at 6:30 for Moms in Prayer. Lady McCoy will be praying for us this morning, and then we'll get back into it. So we are staying in St. Peter's. We are staying in St. Peter's Princess. This one is for Minister Mills, Granny Sylvie there in St. Thomas, her mother, Sister Dolly, brothers Vindel and Delroy and Bubba, and all the other listeners, because of who you are. Lady Princess, blessed morning.

Thank you, Princess, for reminding us that because of who you are, God, we worship you, we worship you. So we're going to go up to Cardin Avenue, saying a blessed morning to Camilla Hancock, to all the listeners in the village area. She's sending this one out to her neighbor, Arwen Frederick, Brother Dwight Berridge, and all the others. Also for Patricia Williams up there in Newtown, for Alice Hazel, and who is Lady Mellow? Yeah, Lady Lolo, Adina Burke, and to all the listeners to Spiritual Connection, her daughter Angelica Lewis, and her husband and her grandchild, and to everyone near or far, coming in from Lady Mellow. Lady Esther there in Buckley's also. Mm-hmm. Mother Sylvine Henry and Mother Sylvia Penny. It is well with my soul.

It is well, it is well. Beautifully sung there by the Gators, featuring Guy Penward and David Phelps. It is well. So we're going to go up to St. Peter's again, saying good morning to Cousin Valerie. She's sending this one out to Princess and Precious. Good morning, Princess. Wishing you all the best and wishing you a great day today in the Lord. Also to Mother Auntie Sylvie, that's our aunt there in St. Thomas, Auntie Mavis there in Anguilla, Rebita Mackenzie there in Dorset. Good morning, Dorset. Good morning to Lady Mellor. She's sending this one out to Lady Mellor also.

Thank you, Jesus. Everything written about you, everything, everything. You are great, Lord. You are great. You are great and greatly to be praised. And your greatness is unsearchable. Thank you, Cousin Valerie, for that one. So we're going down to Camp's Village now. And say a blessed, blessed morning to Lady Adina Burke. This one is for her listening pleasure. Lord, you've been mighty good to me. Lord, you've been mighty, mighty good to me. And I say that again. Lord, you've been mighty good to me. Mighty, mighty good to me.

good to me. I mean, yesterday morning, it was afternoon actually, and it was going into Taylor's area. I'm telling you, even if I try to explain it to you, you wouldn't even understand. As soon as I was going up by behind my beach, Allen, this car came from nowhere, speeding. I'm telling you, it's like what you would see on a movie, you know, with a getaway car. Or if there was like maybe a crime in Taylor's, you would say that's the car trying to get away. I mean, the speed. And that car was just coming to, was me and another co-worker coming to us. She said she got an instant headache. It's like you're seeing it straight on. And, you know, in that split moment, the amount of things can go through your mind. I already saw the car hitting us. And it was just like that flash. And I said, Jesus. And it's like, it's like my ministering angel just shut the car off that close. Because I already braced myself for the impact. Because there's nowhere else. I don't run to the side. And the car was still coming. And soon as the car about to hit, because I braced myself and I like, Jesus, and I closed my eyes. I opened my eyes in time to see when the car was like, it says the angels just lift the car up and throw it over on the side wall. The car just, I mean, you just had to be there to see it. I was saying, I wish someone had like a doorbell camera in that area to see that again. It's just like the car was lift and flung on the side. And the person, I don't know, being scared or still speed off, not even just bounce up on the sidewalk and bounce back down. And I stayed there for a while and I said, Jesus. And there were two people in a yard and they were looking at us like, how did they escape that? And I was like, Jesus. I said, Jesus. So they know, they knew exactly what I was saying. I'm telling you, God, you've been mighty good to me. And that is why we have to pray. We have to cover ourselves. We have to pray for one another. Yeah, when you are leaving home, anytime, whether it's for a short journey, whether walking or driving, you have to ask God to go before you and cover you. And I thank God. And when I'm driving, I say, God is the prayer of the saints. And all those at mornings, like Lady Lolo, who always remember to be safe on the road, and Lady Mello, and all the others, all of you. And I'm telling you, all night, I'm just playing over that thing. That car was lift. Already, I already braced myself. I closed my eyes and I said, Jesus. And I opened my eyes in time to see the car just going on this side. Like, it was just lift and say, not this car. And flung, because it was coming straight into my side. Speed. I'm telling you, not just a little come around the corner. Speeding. But God. Lord, you've been mighty good to me. Mighty, mighty good. And so may God protect all of us as we journey out, whether walking, driving, and even at home. May his protection be with us. Amen. It is 6:29. So we'll take the theme song for Moms in Prayer. Lady McCoy will be praying for us this morning. Lord, you've been mighty good to me. Thank you, Lady Adina Burke, for that one. So fitting.

0: going to bring down the theme song for Moms in Prayer, reaching all around the world, and say a blessed, blessed morning to Lady Sonia McCoy, who will be praying for our children this morning, praying for all of us, Moms in Prayer. Blessed morning to you, Lady McCoy, and how are you this morning?
1: I'm good. Blessed morning to you as well, and how are you?
0: Oh, I'm doing mighty fine. I'm good. Thank God for His grace.
1: God is good.
0: Thank God, indeed.
1: Thank God. To Him be all the glory and all the praise. Thank God.
0: Amen.
1: I remember an incident similar to that happened to me already. Yeah, coming across the economy. But this guy looked like police was chasing them. Almost running to me full speed, and then I hear the siren behind. So I know it was something. Yeah. I have to pull over on the side, you know?
0: Yeah.
1: But God is good all the time. And that's why it's good to pray and cover ourselves as we go out, how we don't know what we're going out there to meet. Praise the Lord.
0: Amen. Yes.
1: Amen. Good morning to all who are tuning at this time. My name is Sonia McCoy, and I greet you all in the wonderful name of our Lord and Savior Jesus Christ, our soon and coming King. Praise the Lord. Praise the name of Jesus. Father, we praise you. We give you all the praise. We give you all the glory. Father, I praise you. I lift you up on the highest place, for you are the great high priest. I praise and I exalt your holy name this morning, mighty God, for there is none like you. You are great. You are wonderful. You are awesome. And we just praise you this morning, Father. We praise you, O God, for you are our shelter, a very present help in trouble, mighty God, in the name of Jesus. And Father God, we just give you thanks and praise this morning for what you have done and what you are doing and what you will continue to do in the mighty name of Jesus. Hallelujah. And this morning we want to look at the attribute, God is a shelter. A shelter is a place giving protection from danger, harm, a refuge, a safe place. Hallelujah. And we want to look at the scripture this morning, Psalms 27 and verse 5, where it said, for in the time of trouble, he shall hide me in his pavilion. The secret place of his tabernacle shall he hide me. He shall set me upon a rock. Hallelujah. Hallelujah. Mm-hmm. And we give praise to God. Hallelujah. This morning, we thank him and we praise him. Father God, this morning, O God, as I come before your throne of grace, Father God, I confess all my sins and my wrongdoings. And I ask you, Lord, to forgive me today on the basics of your mercy. Cleanse me, Lord, by the blood of Jesus Christ, in the mighty name of Jesus Christ. And Father God, I thank you, O God, for your cleansing blood. I thank you, O God, for your forgiveness. Because God, you said in 1 John 1:9, if we confess our sins, you are faithful and you are just to forgive us our sins and to cleanse us from all unrighteousness. So, Father, we thank you and we praise you in Jesus' name. Hallelujah. Father God, as I come now to stand in the gap for our nation's children, St. Christopher and Nevis, the Caribbean and over the whole world. Father God, as our children are out on vacation, mighty God, most of them, if not all, they're out on vacation, Father God. And we give you thanks and we give you praise. We thank you, O God, for how you have kept them, mighty God, until this time, mighty God. We thank you, O God, for those, O God, who have improved, mighty God, in their lessons, God. We thank you, mighty God, because, God, we know they could not have done it without you. And, mighty God, we just give you thanks and praise. Father God, we thank you, O God, for keeping them safe and being, O God, that shelter for them in the time of storm. In the mighty name of Jesus. Because God, we know so many of them has to face so much storm, and we know, God, that you was there for them. And Father God, we come back this morning with a heart of gratitude and say, thank you, Lord. Thank you, Lord.
0: Thank you, Lord.
1: In the mighty
0: name of Jesus.
1: Father God, we bring, oh God, the unborn before you. You, Lord, you are the shelter. And we pray, oh God, that you wrap all these unborn children into your mantle of protection. Just as you shelter us, O God, from the storm of life, we ask, O God, that you shelter these precious lives within the warm sanctuary of the mother's womb in the mighty name of Jesus. Father God, this morning we ask, O God, that you guard them as they are fearfully and wonderfully knitted together Father God, save from all harm. Father, we also pray for all expected mothers at this time. Father God, when they feel overwhelmed or fearful or alone, be their safety, mighty God, and Satan steadfast shelters around them, O God, with supportive communities in the name of Jesus. Courage and a deep sense of your peace. Grant them, O God, the strength and the grace that they need to embrace this new life growing within them. In the name of Jesus, Lord God, we thank you and we praise you as we lift up, O God, our early childhood children to you, mighty God. Honor you new by your tribute, mighty God. The Lord is our shelter. Your word promise, O God, that those who dwell in the secret place of the Most High will rest securely under the shadow of the Almighty. And Father God, this morning we declare, O God, that these little ones are safely tucked beneath your wings. In the mighty name of Jesus, where no harm, O God, can reach their minds, their bodies, or their spirit. Lord God, as they navigate the earliest years, learning to walk, speak, play, and Father God, expose, mighty God, in the name of Jesus. Father God, be the constant fortress when the world feels overwhelming or when fear and worries creep into their small hearts. Father God, remind them that you are there. You are steadfast. You are safe. They are safeguard in your hiding place. Mighty God, Father, we thank you, O God, that as we continue, Lord God, we thank you and we praise you, O God, as we bring, O God, our primary school students, our high school students, our college students, Father God, those that are here and those that are studying all over the world. Mighty God, we bring them before you this morning. Father God, we are so grateful, O God, that you are all seeing and all knowing. You have your eyes, O God, on each and every person on this earth, including, O God, our children, the youths, God. We thank you, O God, for fearfully watching over them every day. We thank you, O God, for keeping your angels stationed around them day and night, Father. Father, we thank you, O God, for guiding their lives, mighty God, in the face of seen and unseen danger. Father, we give you, O God, glory. You are in your holy temple, mighty God, yet you still rule from heaven. You watch everyone, closely examining every person on earth. And Father God, this morning we thank you and we praise you, for you yourself watch over all of these children, mighty God, in the name of Jesus, throughout the world. You stand beside them, mighty God, as their protective shade. All praise to you, Lord God, our Father and our God. Father God, we confess that wherever these children live throughout the world, you are there. As it said in Psalms 139, mighty God, verse 8 to 10, if they ascend into the heavens, you are there. If they make their bed in hell, behold, you are there. If they take the wings on the mountain and dwell in the uttermost part of the sea, even there shall your hand lead them, and thy right hand shall hold them. And Father God, for that we say thank you. Father God, we commit, O God, these children into your hands, each and every one of them, far and near. We commit them into your hands this morning, mighty God, and we rebuke every foul plot of the enemy. Holy, injure, hurt, or kidnap our children, our youths throughout the world, in the mighty name of Jesus. Father God, the blood of Jesus cover them. Guide their steps, mighty God. We declare, O God, that these children live in the shelter of the Most High, and they find rest in the shadow of the Almighty. You alone, Almighty God, are their refuge and a place of safety. Lord, we thank you and we praise you for securing these children, O God, from the trap, O God, of drugs, alcohol, crime, and abuse, in the mighty name of Jesus. And Father God, we give you thanks. Father God, we thank you, O God, for giving your angels charge over them to keep them in all their ways. Father, we thank you, O God, for being a shelter for these children, Protect them from the evil one and keep them safe in the mighty name of Jesus. Father God, even now we pull down every negative energy in the air, water, and ground that may be working against these children in the mighty name of Jesus Christ. And Father God, we thank you, God, for your protection over these children. Father God, we know some of them have traveled. And Father God, while they're out, dear God, we pray for your protection over them. Mighty God, we cover them right now with the blood of Jesus Christ. Father God, some are still traveling. Some will be traveling today. God, we cover them all with the blood of Jesus. Father God, from the crown of the head to the very sole of the feet. And Father God, we thank you, God, for the appointed time that you will bring them back to us here safely in the mighty name of Jesus. Amen. Father God, go with our children this morning. Go before them. Make every crooked path straight in the mighty name of Jesus. Father God, we come against the spirit of disobedience. We pray, oh God, that children, oh God, they will listen and they will obey in the mighty name of Jesus. Father God, when the parents tell them to stay at home, they will stay at home, mighty God. And Father God, we cover those homes with the blood of Jesus. Oh God, that you'll keep them safe in the mighty name of Jesus. We pray for those, oh God, who might be working. Get a little summer break. God, we thank you. We thank you, God, for providing for them in the name of Jesus. We pray, oh God, for parents, even at this time, Lord God, that you will provide for them. Mighty God, for we know this time is, you know, to buy the books and buy the uniform and different things like that. So, Father God, we pray, oh God, that you will provide for these parents in the mighty name of Jesus. We pray, oh God, for parents at this time. We pray, God, that parents will be vigilant. Father God, they will look, mighty God, and they will, you know, they will bring up their children in the nurture and the admiration of our Lord and Savior Jesus Christ. And Father God, we pray, oh God, that parents, oh God, they will listen to what the children are listening to, look at what they are looking at. And Father God, that parents, oh God, will be more vigilant at this time. Father God, because we know the enemy, he come to kill, he come to steal, and he come to destroy. Mighty God, and he make things look good when it's not really good. Father God, remember back in Genesis 3, hallelujah, he make that food look so good to eat and tempting, mighty God, but we see what happened. And Father God did the same thing he had doing today, God. So we pray, God, for parents at this time that they will be vigilant, the cartoons that the children watch, because the cartoons is not even like what we used to watch. Everything changed up, mighty God. The guns in the cartoon, all kind of thing in the cartoon, mighty God. But we pray for parents this morning, mighty God, for they are in control of their children. So Father God, we pray, God, that they will, you know, listen and hear and see what the children are listening at, mighty God, in the name of Jesus. Father God, cover our children this morning in Jesus' name. Father God, as we continue, Lord God, we bring our teachers before you, Lord God. We pray, oh God, for their safety. We pray, God, that you'll keep them safe at this time in the mighty name of Jesus. We pray, oh God, that you will keep them for the safety, oh God, of our teachers. Turn them, oh God, to you as a refuge in their time of trouble in the mighty name of Jesus. May they receive, oh God, fresh strength for the journey, even at this time, in the mighty name of Jesus. We pray, oh God, for the workers at the school. Some are working still, mighty God, even though the children are on vacation. We pray, oh God, that you will cover them even at their school. We pray, God, that you will go before them as they go in and as they go out and cover them with the blood of Jesus. We pray for the safety, the protection, mighty God. Father God, you know, the secretaries and the different ones who have to be at the school. Father God, we ask, oh God, that you protect them in the name of Jesus. And Father God, we just give you thanks. Father God, we bring the Ministry of Education and Minister of Education and his colleagues before you. God, we pray, oh God, that you will lead them and you will direct them in the path that they should take. We pray, God, that they will not lead into their own understanding, but in everything, oh God, they will acknowledge you. And God, you will direct the path, Father. We pray, oh God, that as they choose the curriculums, oh God, they will choose it wisely. God, we pray, oh God, that they will include biblical morals and standards in our schools in the mighty name of Jesus. And Father God, we just give you thanks. Father, we thank you, oh God, for being a shelter for them. Protect them from the evil one in the mighty name of Jesus. Father God, as we continue, God, we remember this radio station. We pray, oh God, that you'll continue to provide for them, Lord God. We pray, oh God, that you'll just continue to be a shelter for them, mighty God. A very present help in the times of trouble. Father God, provide for them, Lord God, the necessary things that they need to stay on air. In the mighty name of Jesus. Mm. Father God, we pray for the staff and we pray for those who do not know you as Lord and Savior, that they will come to know you before time's turn to eternity. In the name of Jesus. Father God, continue to bless this radio station. Father God, we lift up our dear Sandra before you, God, Sister Sandra, before you, mighty God. And we pray, oh God, for a blood covering over her. We pray, oh God, for renewed strength in the mighty name of Jesus. We pray, oh God, that you will just continue to strengthen and keep her, mighty God. We pray for her family, her children, her mother, and the rest of her family, God, that you'll just keep them safe, mighty God. We apply the blood of Jesus over them even now. We pray for favor, that the favor of God will be upon them in the mighty name of Jesus. Father God, we rebuke the hands of the enemy. We come against any plot and anything of the enemy right now in the mighty name of Jesus. We send it back to the pit of hell from whence it came in Jesus' name. And Father God, we thank you. And we bless you, Father God. Remember, moms in prayer, continue to be with us, oh God. Help us not to get weary in well-doing, but continue to do the work which you have called us to do, mighty God. In the name of Jesus, Father God, we pray for covering of protection and safety over all the moms in prayer over throughout the world. In the mighty name of Jesus, we pray, oh God, that every school worldwide will be covered with prayer. In Jesus' name. We pray, oh God, for more donors to partner with the ministry in equipping groups and reaching the nation. In Jesus' mighty name, we have prayed with thanksgiving, and we say amen and amen. God, we seal up this prayer, oh God, with the blood of Jesus. We cover ourselves, oh God, with the blood of Jesus. We come against any backlash in the name of Jesus. We cover ourselves, we cover our family, and we cover our children, God, our nation's children. One more time, and Father God, we give you thanks with the blood of Jesus. We give you thanks and give you praise. In Jesus' name we pray with thanksgiving. And we say amen.
0: The blood of Jesus. Amen. Thank you, Lord, for your son's precious blood. Amen. Thank you, Lady McCoy. Thank you. God bless you and your family, and we cover you also as you covered us. God bless you, and may go before you and make every crooked path straight. Have a great day in the Lord. God bless, and thanks once again.
1: God bless you. Amen.

0: the name of Jesus. That is all I could have said yesterday. Jesus. Saying good morning to our children. Up and getting ready for vacation Bible school at Antioch Baptist Church. Wesley and Holiness Church, they're at the Job Center. And also St. Peter's Anglican Church Hall. VBS. Let's do that one again. We have to do that one again. We have to do this one again. Then we'll have our Bible lesson for our children today.
1: A new start.
0: Okay, not that one. The one, Jesus. I call on Jesus.

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Hello. But this is not the Ghostbusters. We call on Jesus. Hallelujah. Oh, yes. Jesus. Our Savior, our friend, our Redeemer.

0: Jonah and the Whale.
1: Do you remember what a prophet is?
2: Someone who delivers messages from God.
1: Right. Usually, prophets were excited to deliver God's message.
3: Yes, Lord. I'll do that right away.
1: But this is a story about a prophet who was not. His name was...
3: Jonah.
1: Jonah was a prophet in Israel. And one day, God gave him a new message to share.
4: Jonah, I have a message for you to deliver.
3: Yes, God. Right away. Where in Israel do you want me to go? I'm ready.
4: This message is not for Israel. It's for Nineveh.
3: Nineveh?
4: I want you to tell them to stop being mean.
3: You're kidding, right?
4: You better get going.
1: Jonah was confused.
3: I'm a prophet for Israel, not Nineveh. The people of Nineveh are mean bullies, and what if they listen to God's message and say,
5: "We will obey God"?
3: Will God just forgive those mean bullies?
2: Jonah didn't want to forgive them?
1: Not at all.
2: Why not?
1: The thought of God letting them off the hook for all the bad they had done just made Jonah feel sick.
3: I don't want God to forgive them.
2: So what did he do?
3: I'm out of here.
1: Jonah ran away.
2: Oh, no! How could he run away from God?
1: Well, he couldn't really, but he tried. Since Nineveh was east...
3: I'm heading west.
1: And he went so far west that he ended up on the shore, where he found...
3: a ship! Now I don't have to deliver that message. Phew!
1: But as soon as the ship got out to sea, a huge storm tossed the ship around.
6: Whoa!
1: And the sailors were scared.
2: I sure would be.
1: So, the captain called out,
7: "Everyone pray so we don't die!"
2: So what did Jonah do?
1: Nothing.
2: Nothing?
1: Not a thing. He was below deck.
2: Sleeping?
1: Until the captain found him.
7: Hey, wake up!
3: Oh, are we there already?
7: No, we're not there already. We're in the middle of a storm, so you better get up and pray.
1: Jonah felt really bad. He couldn't bring himself to pray to God.
2: Why not?
1: Because he felt guilty. He was running from God, and he was pretty sure that God had sent the storm because of him. So he yelled out,
3: "It's my fault. Throw me into the sea, and the storm will stop."
8: No, no, no!
3: Well, okay.
7: Grab it!
1: So they threw Jonah into the sea, and the storm stopped.
3: Hey, it worked!
8: Yahoo!
1: Even though Jonah was wrong for running from God, God wasn't trying to hurt Jonah.
2: He wasn't?
9: He wasn't?
1: Nope. God was trying to give him a second chance. Jonah was running away from God, and God knew it would take something big to turn Jonah around.
2: So, what did God do?
1: He sent something as big as a whale.
3: You've gotta be kidding.
1: And the whale swallowed him up.
2: So, I guess that's the end of the story.
1: Not at all. God protected Jonah in the belly of the whale. And inside the belly of that whale, Jonah prayed to God and said,
3: "Okay, God, I know you want me to give those bad people a second chance. Please, give me a second chance too."
1: And just then... the whale spit Jonah right up.
2: Ew, gross.
1: It probably was. But now Jonah was ready to do what God had told him. So he ran to Nineveh and gave them God's message.
2: I hope he took a bath along the way.
1: Maybe. But one thing we know for sure.
2: What's that?
1: When the people of Nineveh heard God's message, they listened. And God gave them a second chance.
2: Just like Jonah.
1: That's right. Isn't it great to know that God loves us so much that he gives us second chances?
9: Second and third and fourth and fifth and sixth and seventh. God of chances. It's good to know that God is a God of chances. And so, boys and girls, and even for us, we can pray for those who are mean, because that was Jonah's problem. Couldn't see, like, God can just forgive them if they just do what he said. But they're so mean and all of that. And so let us continue to pray for one another. And the Word of God reminds us that it's not those who are well that needs a doctor, but those who are sick. And so we have to pray for those who are walking in disobedience. We have to pray for them. We have to pray for them, no matter how mean or whatever we think about them. You know, God still loves them. Not just you alone, but all. So let's continue to pray. So we're going to play this one for our children, obedience song. We're going to play our obedience song because obedience is key. Jonah thought he was going to run away from God, but God had another plan. And he saved Jonah, so that Jonah could go and do what he asked him to do. So whatever God is asking you to do today, say yes. Say yes. Don't run away like Jonah. Say yes. Even if it's hard, even if God is telling you to do this to someone, God, you know this is a hard one, but you asked me to do it, so I'm going to do it. Give me the grace, give me the strength, give me the boldness to do whatever you are asking me to do today, asking us to do today. Let's take our obedience song.

0: The very best way to show that you believe is obedience. O-B-E-D-I-E-N-C-E. Obedience is the very best way. The very, very best way. I want to say thanks to Lady McCoy, Sonia McCoy, for praying for our children today, reaching all around the world, covering them, and praying for all of us. Thank you so much, Lady McCoy, for praying for our children.
1: Keep up, kids.

So we are going to Vacation Bible School today. Step by step, the fourth day at Antioch Baptist Church. Where he leads, I go. St. Peter's Anglican Church. And Wesleyan Holiness Church, they are at the Job Outreach Center. Then from the 20th, we are going to Pentecostal Church of God. Where to go? Next to the Dr. William Connor Primary School, on the left of Dr. William Connor. And Bastia Church of God in Halliday Smith, that's the new name for Irish Tongue Primary School. Step by step by. The 20th to the 24th. Then on the 27th, we are going to Camp Abraham there at Olivet Gospel Hall. I will follow Jesus. And we are also going to Needmus People Evangelistic Center. Jesus, we follow. Jesus calls us. 27th to the 30th of this month.

0: Then in August, 10 to the 14th, we are going to Tucker Clark Primary School, Beacon of Hope.
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2: 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Step by step, I go.
0: Go to send the children out to Vacation Bible School so they will learn how to follow Jesus.

0: To all the teachers of the Vacation Bible School, may God give you strength. Oh yes, when you're dealing with children, you need that extra strength, that strength from God and grace. Kindness.
1: Every day, everywhere, Jesus leads me. I follow. Come on, everybody.
0: So we're going to follow Jesus. Antioch Baptist Church.
1: The name of Jesus.
0: St. Peter's Anglican Church.
1: Come on, let's praise his name.
0: And Wesleyan Holiness Church for Vacation Bible School.

0: the name of Jesus. So we give God thanks and we give him praise. Thanks to Lady McCoy once again for praying for our children and for all of us reaching all around the world. We're going to have our weather forecast now, brought to you by Residential Care. We're going to have our weather forecast and then we'll get back into the request line.
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0: So, weather forecast for today, the 16th day of July 2026. Humidity 82%. That's hot. So, humidity 82%. Sunset this evening at 6:49 p.m. The wind east at 7 to 18 miles per hour with the lighter spells at times. The seas 3 to 5 feet. The weather forecast for St. Kitts and Nevis, partly sunny and hazy conditions with a 20% or slight chance of brief light shower. Weather forecast for tonight, fair to partly cloudy and hazy. In general, the Eastern Caribbean forecast, the presence of a weak trough along with marginal moisture in the atmosphere could lead to fair to partly cloudy skies in general with only a moderate chance of brief light shower from the British Virgin Islands to the South Leeward Islands during the next 24 hours. Elsewhere, across the Eastern Caribbean, we can expect mostly fair to hazy conditions in general as a dry and stable air mass persists during that time. So, little shower. Our chances are slight, but we know our God is able. He can send rain. Yeah, the weather forecast, we are guided by it, but you know, God can just say, it's time for rain. It's time for rain here in St. Kitts and Nevis. So I'm going to give them some rain. So that's our weather forecast for today, Thursday, the 16th day of July, 2026.
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0: 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Gonna get back into the request line, Lady Lolo's. Good morning to you. Good morning. Always nice hearing your voice. Lady Lulu is sending out morning greetings to the sick, the shut-in, the elderly, all under the sound of my voice. She wants to guide those who are going through a difficult time. And we continue to pray for those who are sick, those who are in need. And if we can help, let us help, because we never know when it's going to be our turn. And so Lady Lulu is sending out this song to all of us, strength. We all need that strength. Saying good morning to Lady Trudy, Trudello, Davis, blessed morning.

Yes, strength to face another day. Strength, Lord, we need you. We need your strength. Because our strength will fail us. But the strength of God will keep us going and going and going and going. So thank you, Lady Lolo. Thank you. Let's go back up to St. Peter's, Sister Dolly. This one. Let me see if I get it. Okay. And Sister Dolly sending morning greetings out to all the listeners to Spiritual Connection, saying good morning to Mother there in St. Thomas, Lady Maisie, Lady Lulu, Adina Burke, Mrs. Boncamp up there in Boardwalk, Lady Evie in your town, Sister Jane and family there in Mount Strat. Good morning, Sister Jane. Her husband, Bubba, and all her children, Delroy, Princess, and Vindel, and friends and loved ones, Sister Dolly. So let's go straight into that song. Please forgive me.

Please forgive me. Thank you, Sister Dolly, for requesting that one. So we are staying in St. Peter's. This one is going out to Calvin and... let me see, Calvin, yeah. Up there in St. Peter's, and also Glenn Amory, coming in from Brother Owen. And to all the listeners, yeah, that's why I said to all of us, reminding us that God will work it out. Thank you, Lord. Thank you, Lord. It's good to know that God will work it out, right? It's good to know that. Whatever you're going through, continue to tell yourself, God is going to work it out.

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0: just the mention of your name, Jesus.
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0: At the name of Jesus, every knee shall bow and every tongue shall confess that He is Lord. 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
1: Like

0: Praise God.
1: Praise God. Praise God. Praise God. This one is for our dear Lady Sylvine Henry. If she's listening, this one is for Lady Sylvine Henry.

You are still God, and you reign forever and forever. Amen? So we are going on to Boyd's West Farm area and saying good morning to Lady Gladys, Sister Gladys, better known as Dolly, down there in Boyd's West Farm area. So this one, Dallas Holmes, rise again. Lady Gladys.

Arise again. So this one is going out to, they're going up to Taylor, Cynric de Castro. This one is for you. We're going to, you know, we ain't going to say kill. We ain't going to say kill, but you know, it's just a phrase. So we're going to touch two hearts with one song. Yeah, one song. So it's for Cynric de Castro and Bobo Joseph Bazzi up there in St. Peter's. Two with one.

His name was Jimmy. He wasn't very old, about 10 or 11 years since birth. But you wouldn't call life for Jimmy heaven on earth. He lived in a big town in the north part of the nation. His mom and dad had forsaken him, so he had to sell newspapers to stay off starvation. Now, mom and dad loved the nightlife, and Jimmy was too much bother. I wonder if they'll still feel the same way when they stand before my heavenly Father. Now, down the street by an old gospel mission, Jimmy carried his papers one day, and he heard the preacher say, "Come to the altar. My Jesus will give you a new life.

Jimmy laid his paper bag on the altar and lifted his watery eyes toward heaven. And he said, Jesus, this is Jimmy. Jesus, this is Jimmy. I guess you might say it was the only way the little feller knew how to pray. So from that day on, when Jimmy would go by the old gospel mission, he'd walk down the aisle, he'd lay his paper bag on the altar, and he'd lift his little face towards heaven. He'd say, Jesus, this is Jimmy. Jesus, this is Jimmy. Now one day Jimmy rushed to the little gospel mission. The preacher was having a counseling session, and Jimmy didn't realize that he was disturbing anyone.

interrupting us with that simple, unusual prayer. Jesus, this is Jimmy. Jimmy said, "Preacher, this is the only way I know how to pray. And I just want the Lord to know my name." But the preacher said, "That's not a good

But he said, I can make it. And he turned away not knowing it was his last mile. It was a cold day, and Jimmy slipped from the curb. A big truck hit him on the run. The preacher inside caught a glimpse of the scene, feeling bad about what he'd done. He rushed to the boy and took him in his arms, and to the nearest hospital they fled. And with doctors standing by, the preacher there too, they heard little Jimmy speak from his bed. Jesus, this is Jimmy. The doctor felt his pulse and turned to the preacher and said, his short life here on earth will soon be through. The preacher, with panic in his voice, said, my God, what can we do? All of a sudden, the room lit up with a strange and beautiful light, and seemed that someone was about to speak, but that someone was not in sight.

0: Amen, amen, amen. That reminds me of the word of God that says the stone the builder rejected will be the chief cornerstone, Jesus. This is Jimmy. And so we are not heard by our many speaking. And many times people shun away from praying because they say, I can't pray long. But that's a man thing. That's not God. God says you're not heard for your many speaking. Peter, when he was sinking, said, Jesus, save me. Blind Bartimaeus, son of David, have mercy upon me. And we can see all the short prayers. There are time for long one and there are time. But that should not stop you from praying because you can't pray long. Practice, practice, practice. And when you know the word of God, then you can always pray because then the word of God, that's the job of the Holy Spirit. He'll remind you. And you can use God's word and put him in remembrance. Put him in remembrance. It's not our words. And sometimes we fail to, you know, to do it the right way. We pray, but we are praying in our own understanding instead of letting the Holy Spirit lead us and guide us. And we want to pray long like the Pharisees so that people can say, yes, she can pray long. And she shouted. And yeah, but sometimes God is just saying, it's just noise. And someone just come with a small whisper and said, Jesus. And God said, wow, wow. Wow. Jesus, this is Jimmy. It is now 8:04 here in studio, Sugar City 90.3 FM. Coming up at, I'm going to leave you at 8:15. Coming up at 9 today. Yeah, so stay tuned. Coming up at 9, we'll have an interview. DJ Rankin will be in. So Lady Maisie, your boy, will be in at around 9. Wait there. With the tourism authority. Let me make sure, see? Yes. Yes. So about 9 a.m. At 9 a.m., the tourism authority will be in studio for an interview. So you have to tune in so you can know exactly what it is about. I don't know now. All I can tell you, at 9, there is an interview with our very own DJ Rankin, with the tourism authority at 9 a.m. this morning. So we're going to break from the music. We're going to break from the music, and I want you to listen to this. Not just hear it, but listen to it. Every Christian parent needs to hear this before it's too late. So I'm going to play it for you right now.
1: Sandra, come up here a minute, please. This is the way we are. Before we had children, we knew that if God ever gave us children, it was our responsibility to bring them up to know Jesus. And that's all we ever cared about, wasn't it? We've never cared about having enough money to leave them when we're dead. We've never cared about making sure they went to the right college, making sure they had some kind of future after we're gone. Listen, you can't give a child anything more important than Jesus Christ. Well, I want my kid to go to the best university. Which one is that? Is it the university that's going to cause them to hunger and thirst for righteousness? You're going to send them to Duke? Oh, I could just go through the whole list. I want my kid to have the best education. You missed it completely. You better want your kid to want to go to heaven. You better want your child to want Jesus. Jesus. I'm telling you, if you give them anything other than Jesus, you have given them nothing. But if you give them Jesus, put a heart in them for Jesus, long after you're gone, they'll still be wallowing in the riches and glory of Jesus. Thank you. I'm gonna fuss a little bit right now. You know, you guys, you jocks, you gotta have a guy's night out every Thursday night, every Friday night. You got a wife, you leave her at home because it's guy's night out. You got little kids, you're gonna be out with your friends tonight, but you'll play with the kids tomorrow. And you go down to a sports bar and turn your hat around backwards and sit there and let a half-naked barmaid give you beer after beer while you and your dumb buddies look at some sports event and yell and scream like fools and then drive home half-drunk and you've left your family alone on a Friday night or any night because you have not yet understood what being a parent, what being a husband is all about. You cannot be saved and live a life like that. When you get saved, you want a family that's founded on Christ. You want a family that's built on the Lord Jesus Christ and nothing else. And I'm about to start preaching up in here this morning. These things are neglected. I want to tell you something. You can sit in this church 20 years and die and go to hell. You can. I don't know how people do it. I'm not coming down. I don't know how people do it. How can you sit in here week after week under the conviction of the Holy Spirit, under the conviction of the music, under the conviction of the word, and then go out and commit adultery and look at pornography and get drunk and lie and cheat and steal and lust? You can't do it. You need to be born again.
0: Just wanted to share that with you guys. Yep. And so we have to let our children know about Jesus. And I tell the children so with me all the time. Because all that they see is like the glamour and all these things. So soon as you listen to their conversation, I need nails, I need lashes, I need this, and I need that. And if you talk to children right now, we are in trouble, you know, because they are not talking about being a doctor, being a lawyer. Many children that I am around, a nail tech, a YouTuber, and all these different things. So, and I ask children all the time, so what about the teacher? They're like, no, children too disgusting. So we are in trouble. They are saying all these things because it's nice just being a YouTuber, an influencer, staying home and doing blogs and making money. And so, let's give our children Jesus. Let us give our children Jesus. Not just giving them all the fancy thing. I know it's time to get your school things, all the most expensive bags and shoes and all of that, because your child has to have the best. But give them Jesus. And nothing is wrong with that. Nothing is wrong with that. But give them Jesus. Because many times you call the parents for them to come to youth group, for them to do something that is spiritual, and they say, I have to ask the child. I'm always amazed about that. This is Sister Sandra. I'm calling because, you know, I know your child and I'm inviting them to youth group. And the parent will say, hold on. Jane, you want to go to youth group? And Jane will say, no. She said, no. Yeah. I'm telling you, I'm always amazed by that. But then you see children, you go to other things and you see children looking all sad and you ask, what happened? I don't want to be here, but my mommy said I have to come and force them and do all these things. But when it comes to the things of God, it's up to the child. Other things that will make you look good as a parent, it's up to you. Let's change that. Let us change that. Let's give our children Jesus. Amen? Because once they have Jesus, they have everything. Everything. It is 4 minutes past 8, almost a 7. Shelly will be here this time. 4 minutes past 8. Play this one. Now I have everything. And it's not just for our children, but it's for all of us. Many are searching after this big big bank account and this and big houses and the most expensive cars. But we can't take them with us. And nothing is wrong with that. You know, but make sure that you have Jesus. In all that you are getting, get Jesus. Because it profits you nothing.

0: Everything, everything. The joy of the Lord is my strength. The best thing I ever done is to give my life to Jesus. And you can do that today, this very moment.
1: He has saved me and gave me life eternal.
0: Ask Him to come into your heart and to make you brand new. Tell Him you are a sinner and you want to be set free. And you know that only Him alone can set you free. Tell Him. You won't regret it.
1: I have Jesus
2: to show me.
0: He's knocking at your heart door. Open up and let Him in. Today's the day. If you hear the voice of God, do not harden your heart. Once you have Jesus, you have everything. Remember, tomorrow is not promised to any one of us. So make your calling and election sure now while you are here on the land of the living.

0: Okay, well, just before you go, go ahead, Sister Dolly. Go ahead.
1: Good morning, Sister Sandra.
0: Good morning, blessed morning.
1: My body aches, I'm so tired, but God is good. God has woken us up another day.
0: For strength,
1: we give God thanks and we give Him praise. Sister Sandra, when I hear you speaking this morning, I was between like sleep and wake, and I heard you start speaking about that wild car, and that waked me up right away. Seem like these people ain't taking heed that they need to take their time driving on the road. You know the thing about it, Sister Sandra? Some of them just get the license, and all they think about is speed.
0: Yeah.
1: And then, when they start to speed and the car gets out of control, then they start panicking because they don't know what to do. They just, you know, it's something in them that speeding is that they're driving. If they're taking the time, they're driving. But they don't remember that the life they save might be their very own. And so much of them are dying from these accidents, whether in the motor vehicles or the bicycle and things like that. And they just keep going on and on and on. We have to continue to pray.
0: Yes.
1: And it is because you is a praying woman. It is because God got you. It is because God knows that you is His child who is doing everything that He asks you to do for you, your family, loved ones, friends, neighbors, name it. You do things for everybody. God ain't ready for you yet. God is not ready for you yet. You ain't done yet. He got work for you to do.
0: Amen.
1: And I to join and give God thanks for you being here today in one piece.
0: Oh, yes.
1: Because
0: Amen.
1: Of the takeaway, my sister. Oh, I don't even know what I will do or say.
0: God.
1: But just hearing about what you say, don't make me jump up and sit up and just like a picture in what you're saying. And God is so good. People think
0: Amen.
1: That God ain't working on things, or God ain't doing things. God is doing so much. And when you listen to people talking about, oh, where is all your God? And I just say, God is on God. That if they only put themselves in the things of God, they will see, they will feel, they will realize that God is truly amazing.
0: Amen.
1: So it'll be sad to hear people talking things about God, even about ourselves. They may not question the descendant that the flesh is weak. But when you have a God on your side, a God who you know stands before you, a God who you know go before you, and a God who takes care of you, there is nothing and no one can stop your blessing.
0: Amen.
1: I love you, Sister Sandra.
0: You too, Sister Dolly.
1: I love all under the sound of my voice. I love people, especially the elderly. Something soft in me about the elderly.
0: Oh, yes.
1: And I just stop to help, stop to talk, stop to do anything once I see elderly. I talk to others, but the elderly people is my people. And I just want to say people are dying so fast. All kind of things are happening in this world so swiftly. Things are happening that we never seen before. Things are happening as you blink, in the blink of an eye. And you can't get to settle down on this personal path. And here's another and another and another. Give God thanks. Give God thanks. Lift your hands and say, thank you, Lord.
0: Yes,
1: I am here on the land of the living. You go to the doctor, you find one thing, you find another problem. Give God thanks. And when you believe in God and you give God thanks, you don't worry no more. You used to quay and quay and quay as soon as somebody say something with me or my children or family member. But because I know that God lives within me, hey, I talk to Him in everything. He is good. And His mercy is enduring forever. I love the Lord, Sister Sandra.
0: Amen.
1: I give all to Jesus, all to Him I owe.
0: Amen.
1: Have a blessed day. Love you.
0: Love you too, Sister Dolly. Thank you so much. Oh, my. Love you too, Sister Dolly. Yeah, you just have to trust God and to know Him. Now that I have Jesus, I have everything. everything. And so today is the day of salvation. If you don't know the Lord Jesus Christ as your Savior, today, today is the day. Sorry about that. Today is the day. Not tomorrow, not next week, but today. Today. Tomorrow is not promised to anyone. And there's no repentance after the grave. None whatsoever. No matter how good your funeral is, it profits you nothing. It is for the living. And so, make your calling and election sure while you are still here on the land of the living. Because night is coming when no one can work. I pray that today that you will surrender all to Jesus. Today you will say, Jesus, I have run. And now I've kept running and running. And now I surrender all to you. Take me as your own. Take me, Lord. Take me, Lord. So God bless you and keep you. Cause his face to shine upon you. Be gracious unto you. Lift up his countenance unto you. And give you his peace that surpasses all understanding. Let's continue to pray for one another. Cover one another. Plead the blood of Jesus over you. Not even if you are not going out, even while you are home, the blood of Jesus. May he protect us. May he bring us back tomorrow morning at 5:30 to praise him, to lift up his matchless name. And, you know, just stop during the day and say, Jesus. I just stop to say, thank you, Lord. Thank you, Lord. Thank you, Lord. May God go before every one of us and make our crooked paths straight. Just a reminder, at 9 a.m. this morning, DJ Rankin will be in to do an interview with the Tourism Authority at 9 a.m. this morning here on Sugar City 90.3 FM. So God bless you. See you tomorrow morning, God's willing, at 5 a.m.

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tonight.

0: Hello? Franken?
1: Good morning. We're just doing a test out there, for those of you wondering. Yes, we're going to have a live interview in a short while. You know, so, yes.
0: Okay, so you can hear me?
1: Yes, I can hear you loud and clear. Okay. Thank you for the call. Appreciate it.

0: All right, pleasant good morning to each and every one of you out there. All right, it's your boy DJ Rankin. You guys know I'm not accustomed to be here in the morning, but once you know I'm here and you hear my voice, it's because, you know, we have a special interview this morning. All right, and but we're going to be joined by someone from Nevis. Let me make sure they're on the line. Hello, good morning.
1: Hi, good morning.
0: All right, so I just want to make sure I got you loud and clear. All right, okay. All right, so, yes, and this person from Nevis, who am I speaking with?
1: Yes, so you're currently speaking with Felicia Gaspard from Nevis Tourism Authority.
0: Felicia?
1: Felicia, yes, and I do have teenagers here as well.
0: Oh, you have some teenagers with you?
1: Team Nevis.
0: Okay, all right. That's four, okay. And you have Team Nevis. Oh, this sounds... Team Nevis versus Indians? Okay. So y'all going all out this year. All right, so that's what you're going to do for me. Put on those two headphones. Right, there you go. We have a full house today. Very full house today. All right, what's the next headphone? Right, there you go.

0: Okay, yes, a special good morning, teaching a morning view. You know, we don't want to waste any more of your time. All right, with me, I have some folks from the Ministry of Tourism, I should say. St. Kitts Tourism Authority. All right, with me, I have, you know, some remarkable folks here. I have Miss Golda Franks, the training manager, St. Kitts Tourism Authority, Steve Phillip. Production Development Officer, all right, and a few guests along with Miss Felicia Glassford, who's joining us by phone in Nevis, Team Nevis. All right, so we are here this morning, right, and this is about the Big Fest. You know, I call it the Big Fest because this has gone so big now. It is crazy. You know, to think, well, it is something small anymore, you know. So, all right, so who's gonna start, you know, open the bowling, I should say, on this one?
1: Well, I'll start the ball rolling. Welcome, good morning. My name is Golda Franks from the St. Kitts Tourism Authority, here with us at the Sugar City FM radio this morning. We have my colleague, Stephen Phillip. Mm-hmm. From St. Kitts Tourism Authority, Product Development Officer, and we have the representatives who will be taking part in the regional Grill Fest on Saturday as well. We have Barbados, we have Grenada, we have Nevis Online, we have St. Kitts, we have Anguilla.
0: Hmm. Wow.
1: Who will be taking part as well. So Grill Fest, this is our fourth year having this event, and it is an afternoon event starting at 1 p.m. with family-oriented event where we have our big competition, our Grill Fest competition, which we have five different categories. We have the pork, fish, chicken, baby back ribs, and lobster. And for the first time this year, we are having our regional competition. So as each year goes by, we want to make it more exciting and fun for our patrons during our culinary month here in St. Kitts.
0: Mm-hmm. Culinary month, which is amazing, I'm telling you. So we're going to go. You have any more?
1: Go ahead.
0: Okay, so all right, so you've said a lot so far.
1: Yes.
0: All right, so I'll have you know, Stephen introduce himself and say something, and then, you know, as I should have mentioned, if I have any questions, I'll let you guys speak. If I have any questions, I'll just ask accordingly. Okay.
2: Yes.
0: All right. So you can go ahead.
2: Oh, thank you very much for having us here this morning. My name is Stephen Phillip, and I am the Product Development Officer at the St. Kitts Tourism Authority. And it's a pleasure to, you know, be in the presence of such great Caribbean fellow team, let's say, who we're going to be competing in this year's inaugural Caribbean Grill Master competition. Uh-huh. And we have expanded. Last year, we had Anguilla, who came to exhibit at Grill Fest 2025. Right. Yeah. But this year, we have introduced this regional aspect of the Grill Fest. So yes, indeed, Grill Fest has indeed gone regional.
0: Mm-hmm.
2: Of course, we have still maintained that local aspect where we have five different competitions, like my colleague said earlier. Mm-hmm. But of course, we want to ensure that Grill Fest keep growing and keep expanding. And we are so happy to have our Caribbean friends and family here to even enjoy the success of what Grill Fest is.
0: Okay. How many years now you said this event has been taking place?
2: 4 years now.
1: 4 years.
0: 4 years. Mm-hmm. Okay. The first, give me a rundown on the first 2 years. What was it like if you guys were there from the beginning?
1: I was there from the beginning. It, when we started off with, I think it was always four categories.
0: Mm-hmm. Four categories.
1: So we...
0: That would have been the pork, fish, chicken, and the back ribs?
2: No, the lobster.
0: Oh, the lobster.
1: Lobster.
0: Okay.
1: The bare back ribs, we introduced that this year.
0: Okay, this year. So lobster. Mm.
2: Yes.
1: So from the first year, it was a huge success. Mm-hmm. The second year, it grew.
0: Mm-hmm.
1: Last year, it grew some more.
0: Mm-hmm.
1: So this year, it's growing.
0: Mm.
2: even further.
1: So a lot more excitement. It is now we see it as a staple event in Zinkies, where persons look forward to spending the afternoon with their friends, their family.
0: Yeah, definitely.
1: At Grillfest. Yes.
0: Okay, now one of the things I notice, you know, because we have some guests, we're going to go to them in a short while. One of the things I notice is that last year, as you mentioned, it's gotten so big that the traffic heading to Grillfest last year, for those of you who are here for the first time, folks were in the traffic for almost 2 hours just from Bastyr to head over to Frigate Bay. You know, I mean, you can literally walk from Bastyr to Frigate Bay and it will take you about an hour. Depends on the pace that you walk. Right? So imagine you're in a trans, you're in a vehicle, and you have to be waiting for a whole hour, 2 hours just to get over there. And then when you get over there, you still have to find parking, which, you know, folks said by the time they find parking, you know, almost everything, probably the foods, were gone. So that's a question I want to know. Like, is there anything in place to, you know, like, help with the flow of traffic this time around? Because, I mean, as year goes on, you're going to see what needs to be improved on. And I'm sure that you, as a team, you guys would be trying to improve on it. I mean, the traffic is not so much, you know, much you can do, but is there any talks for anything?
2: Actually, yes. Yesterday we had a meeting with the police at the Frigate Bay Lawn to basically go over the order of traffic and parking, et cetera. Of course, in partnership with the Frigate Bay Development Corporation, where we have identified certain areas for parking, one being adjacent to the golf course, of course, where you are able to park east to west, not to south, because we don't want anybody encroaching on the golf course, They are also going to be parking along, well, the Frigate Bay line itself. They're going to be area and marked that you will say on general parking, staff parking, vendors parking. So we should have markings that basically direct the flow of parking and traffic as well.
0: Right.
2: And we are, of course, expecting that this year we'll have a smoother transition.
0: In terms of the parking. All right, so we're going to pause with you guys for a while. Like I said, I have some guests here. I see Big Barbados mark on our T-shirt right there. If you want that phone, you can use it. If you don't want, it's okay. You know, that's fine. Either way. Yeah.
3: You may have to speak again.
0: Right. It doesn't matter. So the mic is yours. So you can introduce yourself for us, please. Yeah.
3: Hello. Good morning, St. Kitts and Nevis. My name is Harriet Smith. I am the Senior Business Development Officer in the Caribbean Department of the Barbados Tourism Marketing, Inc., or BTMI for short.
0: Okay. And this is your first time in St. Kitts?
3: Oh, no. I've been here before.
0: So this is your first time at the Grillfest?
3: First time at the Grillfest. But not the first time in St. Kitts.
0: Okay, so you're here as part of Team Barbados, I'm assuming?
3: Team Barbados. I'm not cooking, though. we have a Chef Marvin Applewhite with us.
0: So Marvin is here.
3: And his assistant, Kobe, Val Gobin. I don't cook.
0: Yes.
3: I will take part in the eating. but we are here to support my Chef Marvin and Kobe. And to also, you know, because in Barbados, we look for novel ways to promote the destination.
0: Right, that's true. Right.
3: In the Caribbean, we don't have a lot of travel shows. Outside of the French West Indies, you have huge travel shows.
0: Right.
3: But otherwise, we look for events like Grillfest. Mm-hmm. And we are very thankful to the St. Kitts Tourism Authority for inviting us to take part this year.
1: You're welcome.
3: So this helps us, then both for you as well, because we will go back and talk about the Grillfest.
0: Right.
3: But we're also looking for people from St. Kitts and Nevis to come to Barbados, because we have our Food and Rum Festival in November, so they don't clash. our Food and Rum Festival is from the 5th to the 8th of November.
0: Okay.
3: Yeah.
0: So food and rum. Food and rum. Is it something similar like the Grillfest we have?
3: Well, you have the competition, but I'm thinking, because you're promoting your food.
0: Right.
3: The culture of the your various foods and that type of thing.
0: Right.
3: And we look to invite persons from overseas as well. We highlight our local chefs. Because I think Chef Marvin is a food and rum chef.
0: Yeah.
3: We highlight local talent. Right. But, and also the mixologist as well, because obviously Barbados is the home of rum. I don't want to step in anybody's toes because I know every island has rum. But we also have mixologists, and we do invite international chefs. We don't have a contest, but that may be a good idea to take back to Barbados.
0: Well, I have to ask the most important question right now to you. Did you guys walk with any flying fish? Come on.
3: Oh, no. I am so sorry. Any fish we got, we bought here.
0: You bought here?
3: Yes.
0: That I think seeing that they have a fish category, some of the flying fish would put you guys over the top.
3: But I think, though, you had the particular fish you had to use, not flying fish.
0: Oh, yes. Okay.
3: So when we do the contest in Barbados, we'll stipulate that flying fish is one of the staple fish to use for the competition.
0: Right. So, and my final question to you, I hope the same, is being... being done by Sinkets to come to the rum and
3: food and rum
0: festival, so that we can capture that and display right back here at home. Is a partnership you guys working on right now between Sinkets and Barbados?
3: We had some discussions with the tourist office because obviously together we are stronger.
0: Okay, exactly.
3: Because,
0: exactly.
3: For example, we are a very flat island. You have their mountains here.
0: Right.
3: And, together, if we have to center the travel, multi-destinational travel, because there is a lot of connectivity out of St. Kitts and Nevis into Barbados. We have Rainier into Caribbean and Liac.
0: Right.
3: So there are possibilities that for people to come into Barbados, for example, and then come and spend time in St. Kitts and vice versa. So it's a win-win for both destinations, I think.
2: Yes, and actually, we are actually currently exploring to have a team there for the food and
3: festival.
2: In fact, we also going to have a team there in later in November for Taste of the Caribbean. But this is held by
3: the Barbados Hotel and Tourism Association.
2: So definitely, we do looking to expand under the leadership of our CEO Kelly Fontenelle. We have definitely taken the culinary very seriously and looking to not only showcase our talent but also get engaged in with the different destinations to ensure that we can have a mutual exchange, because we have to fill the planes both ways.
3: Win-win for both of us.
0: All right, let me check to see if Miss Felicia Glassford is still on the line. Hello, good morning, Felicia from Nevis. Are you still with us?
4: Hi, good morning.
0: All right, you're still there.
4: I'm still with you.
0: Okay, so I wanna get your comments and so you're saying you're defending what, Team Nevis?
4: Absolutely.
0: Okay, and Team Nevis, you heard Barbados, come real sharp, so, and you know Sinkets already got big knot on them guys, so tell us something about Team Nevis. What can we expect from Team Nevis, even though you're right across the waters?
4: Certainly. Well, as you may know, Nevis just concluded the 12th Nevis Mango Festival just a week and a half ago, and I'm happy to hear that all of the chefs participating and representing Team Nevis are actually chefs that also participated in the Nevis Mango Festival, and I believe that they are well qualified, they are confident, and they will be bringing some of those flavors that they would have shared with the patrons during the Nevis Mango Festival to the Grill Fest as well. So we're very excited and looking forward to giving everybody a run for their money.
0: Mango Festival, I know. All right, so you guys are going to pretty much have somebody in each category?
4: So we're actually going to be a part of the Caribbean Grill Masters competition. We'll be competing with the fish and the chicken.
0: Right.
4: And we do have the sports chefs here as well today.
0: Okay, all right. I don't want to keep you for too long on the phone. Is there anything else you want to add before?
4: Yes, of course. Allow one of the chefs to hear a little bit about what we are looking forward to in the upcoming competition.
0: Okay, all right.
5: Good morning.
0: Good morning. And this is Chef
5: Adonis Rivers.
0: Adonis Rivers, Chef Adonis Rivers, okay.
5: From the lovely island of Nevis. Naturally nice. And so we're inviting the general public and those in the wider diaspora who will be joining us via social media. So be a part of this great Grill Festival. We're looking forward to win this competition. This is a competition that will show our expertise in grilling. Mm-hmm. And I would just like to say, flavor or the secret is in the sauce.
6: Oh.
5: So please come out and enjoy what our team has to offer. Trust me, your favorite would not regret it.
6: Oh, okay. Wow. I can't wait. This is shaping up to be a very, well, I should say the most exciting Grill Fest, you know what I'm saying, this year, because, I mean, you guys, you know, come in with your A game, I'm assuming. All right,
5: yes,
6: so,
5: definitely.
6: Okay, and you're going to be, as you mentioned, what, for the chicken, the fish?
5: Chicken and fish.
6: Chicken and fish, so you're going to be for both.
5: Yes, and alongside that, we have other delicacies that we'll be selling.
6: Right.
5: Such as ribs, sunny cake, corn on the top, and so forth.
6: Okay, the sides.
5: And we'll sweet pork as well, so be sure to visit the Nevis booth. The Nevis booth will be on fire on Saturday. Come on out and support the Nevis booth.
6: I like that. So, which means you're also making a plea to the folks over there in Nevis to come over to Sinkis as well.
5: Definitely.
6: All right. Well, you know you have a lot of Nevisions living in Sinkis as well, so I'm sure they're going to come out in the numbers as well.
5: Yeah.
6: All right. So, anybody else there want to say anything before?
7: Yes, we'd like to introduce the Nevis as well, and we'll announce the numbers.
8: Hello, good morning. My name is Joel Wilson. I'm the big boss for the beauty board.
6: Hi, Joel.
9: Good morning. My name is Dylan Harris. I'm one of the chefs representing Team Nevis. So I'll be looking out for everything coming.
6: So you just wanted the chef represented? So you're more like a backup chef then? Okay, all right. You can't go wrong.
10: Hey, good morning, everyone. My name is Roy Santini. I am one of the chefs that will be coming to represent Team Nevis. And we are coming to represent and hopefully coming back to the championship. So
6: hopefully that ain't sound too good, you know. You got to be more positive than that.
10: Well, definitely coming back to the
6: championship. There you go. That sounds better.
10: Definitely coming back to the championship. So I also want to take this opportunity to invite the whole of Sinkis and Nevis, especially Nevis, to come on down, support us, cheer us on, and just make it a family-oriented event and just have fun. Thank you very much.
6: Okay, let me just ask you this. You just invited the whole of Sinkis and Nevis. You have food to feed the whole of Sinkis and Nevis?

0: and join us at GrillFest 2026, because it's promised to be probably the one that will have the most heat.
1: Of course.
0: I just want to add, I'm next pound also on the GrillFest itself. So we have a local competition that has basically five groups, which is baby back ribs, pork, fish, and chicken. But in addition to that, we also have the regional Caribbean Grillmasters competition. So these folks are here actually to take it back in the Caribbean Grillmasters, which is a separate a competition from the local competition.
2: Mm-hmm. Okay.
0: Yeah, so we have Team Navy, as I said, but also we have Team Saints here.
2: Right.
0: And, Team Grenada and Team Barbados, as well as Team Angola, who is coming in actually today. So they're unable to join us this morning, but of course, we're looking forward to having them and compete. So,
2: Back over to you. All right, so that even makes it more interesting now. All right, so so what time exactly is the kickoff time? You mentioned it. I think you mentioned it.
3: Yes, I mentioned it. It starts at 1 p.m. until
2: 1 p.m. until.
0: Yeah, we have made a special plea to the police to if we can go longer, a little bit longer than last year.
2: Well, it's Saturday.
3: It's Saturday.
2: Yes.
3: So
2: I think they make the exception.
3: So the day, in addition to our local grill competition, where we have 20 participants in total. Yes. So we have 4 persons for the chicken category, 4 for the fish category, 4 for the pork category, 4 for the baby back ribs category, 4 for the lobster category. So that's 20 local persons for the grill competition in the respective categories. Mm-hmm. Then we have our Caribbean regional grill competition. Mm-hmm. We're having that as well. And also, we're going to be having an amateur mixology competition. So those persons who have aspirations to be a bartender, we're also having that competition as well. We're also going to be having raffles taking place at the event.
2: Oh, that's a lot of stuff.
3: We're also going to be doing a raffle for a round trip on JetBlue.
2: What? JetBlue?
3: At the event, there also will be a kids zone.
2: Mm-hmm.
3: So parents, while you're relaxing, enjoying the grill fest, there's an area for your kids to relax also and have fun.
2: Well, you guys start with everything this time.
3: Yes, we have a lot of events happening as well. And I just want to take before we let our
2: because I'm gonna go to the others.
3: I want to take the more opportunity to acknowledge our sponsors.
2: Mm-hmm.
3: Our amazing sponsors who came on board because they saw our vision.
2: Mm-hmm.
3: They appreciate what we're doing and they want to be a part of the event.
2: And most of them have been there from the beginning, right?
3: Yes. So I just want to just quickly give a shout out to our sponsors. We have TDC, Quartz, D&D, The Cable, Digicel, Flow, Kumar, Rams, Odi Brisbane, Caribouri, Hibiscus Rum, Cox and Schools, Angostura, CNC, St. Kitts Nevis Anguilla National Bank, Republic Bank, 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
2: That's the only thing kids you just got. So that means everybody sponsor you guys, man. Well, that's good. I'm happy to know that, you know, people out there still are sponsoring in big ways.
3: Yes.
2: All right, so before I go to the next person, which might be, great. We have Grenada and we have
3: St. Kitts.
2: We have St. Kitts. St. Kitts by the door, they're looking like
3: a bus. Get ready.
2: All right, but before I go to Grenada, now you mentioned the local

0: Competition.
1: Yes.
0: So the local competition, this is where you're going to determine who are the persons that are going to be coming up against these other teams?
1: Oh, no.
0: Or you already have that in place?
1: So this is Team Thinkers, because he already has that in place. We are basically opening up for anyone who wanted to take part and represent Thinkers.
0: Right.
1: This year, we had some persons who came who were not part of the local competition but wanted to showcase their talent. In fact, one person who will be going to the Teachers of the Caribbean in Barbados in November, she volunteered and said that, well, if nobody wants to be a part of the Team Thinkers team, I want to be a part of it. And, and because of her inspiration, that way we have said, okay, let's have a team of Team Thinkers. So we are really grateful to see the passion of our young people who want to step forward and showcase their talent and skills on a big stage. Okay. And we are grateful to have the Team Thinkers represent us very well in this year's competition.
0: Okay, that's good. Yes. All right, so we're going to go to Grenada. The Spice Isle.
2: Yes. Good morning, and good morning to your listeners. Good morning, Thinkers and Nevis. My name is Alyssa Berzinski, representing the Spice Isle, bringing a taste of spice to Sugar City. I am a project officer with the Grenada Office of Creative Affairs. We're a division in the Ministry of Tourism, Creative Economy, and Culture. So our participation here is a collaboration between our division and also the Grenada Tourism Authority. And interestingly enough, as Stephen mentioned, young people, our team, Grenada team, is a student team.
0: Wow.
2: So it is culinary students from our community college, the T.A. Marischal Community College.
0: Wow.
2: They actually arrived this afternoon, and they are super excited for the opportunity to represent their country, but also to work, to get the chance to meet established chefs and just get this experience.
0: You said they're coming this afternoon?
2: Yes.
0: Okay, we're going to put in a car to custom, check the bags. No extra spice. No, y'all are going to get the upper hand with them
2: you
0: spices.
2: You can't stop the spice, you know. Well, however you try, you cannot stop the spice.
0: We're going to put in a car to custom.
1: No.
0: We're double checking them. No extra spice coming in here. Okay.
1: I'm sure when they bring the spice, Thinkers will bring the sugar. So sugar and spice.
2: But you do know, I've always heard that sugar and spice go together. So
3: makes everything nice.
2: It makes everything nice. So we're in a good space regardless. Of we're just really excited to be here.
0: That is good. All right.
2: And for all the Grenadians who are in Thinkers and who are listening in, make sure you come by to Grill Fest, to stop by our booth, and also just in general, stop by the booth. The Grenada Tourism Authority is going to be raffling off a prize, a trip to Grenada with excursions included. So we really want to strengthen the relationship between Thinkers and Grenada.
0: Okay, now, I have a very important question for you. Now, I know your team is coming for the competition, right? And you have a Grenada boot.
2: Yes.
0: Oil down.
2: We're not doing oil down for this particular competition.
0: Next time we're going to have some Grenadians here. Are we going to?
2: I think so. Stephen was very clear with what the guidelines were. We couldn't bring the oil down, but we still bring in the flavors of Grenada.
0: I agree, because I know that's one of your dishes, the oil down.
2: Yes.
0: All right. So anything else you want to say before we go to the next person, which is Mr. Thinkers?
2: We're just very excited to be here and to share Grenada with Thinkers and Nevis. And we're not just inviting Thinkers and Nevis to come to the booth at Grill Fest, but also to come to Grenada.
0: There you go. Now, I think everybody needs to see the Spice Isle for one time in their life.
2: Yes.
0: You know what I'm saying?
2: Agreed.
0: Yes,
2: agreed.
0: I know a lot of persons probably have been to Barbados, you know, but definitely Grenada, it is a nice place.
2: And we're just a hop, skip, and a jump away from Barbados. So you can get to Grenada.
3: You can do both.
0: That's true. That is so true.
2: Yes.
0: All right, Mr. Thinkers, the serious, fierce man. Over there by the door, when he finally got a smile on his face, you know.
4: Good morning.
0: Yes. Your name?
4: So my name is Alaric. Sorry. My name is Alaric Karachi. I'm widely known by Thinkers for my pastor and my caterings. I bring a wide range of knowledge when it comes to culinary. So I'm really excited, and I can't wait to see what the other chefs have to bring. And let's kick it off. Let's see what's going to happen.
3: All right.
0: Okay, so each team will have a leader. I'm guessing you're the leader, or
4: I'm assuming so. Yeah, so I will be the person probably looking over the St. Kitts team.
0: Oh, okay, there you go, there you go. Because you know you got to represent home turf.
4: Of course, you know? Of course.
0: All right.
4: And your name is talking, so I want to see what they're, what they're going to come with, you know? So
0: they're just right across the waters, you know. You know, yeah, they don't play, all right? All right, so, and you're excited as well, you know, to come up against the likes of Barbados and Grenada and Davis as well.
4: Correct. So our team is made up of Yasmin and Ashanti, as they said, and we have been practicing, we have been going over and over and over, and all of us, we're ready, we're confident that we're going to, this is going to be the first Grill Fest, and it's going to be, the trophy is going to stay right here, so it's St. Kitts, actually. So, I'm encouraging everybody to come out. Those of you who are from Grenada, those of you from Anguilla, St. Lucia, Barbados, Nevis, especially, everybody come out and support. Let's support each other. We're one big Caribbean, one big family.
0: All right. So we have Anguilla here? Anybody for Anguilla here? Okay.
4: Not as yet.
0: Not as yet. All right. Okay. So now back to you guys.
1: Yes.
0: This is very important. The judging of this competition, how is it? How's it going to be, you know, lined out?
1: Okay, so the judges for the competition, well, for the local competition, there's going to be persons who, of course, students, chefs, basically your food critics for the local competition. For the regional aspect, however, there will be a judging panel made up of 3 to 5 judges.
0: Right.
1: Persons, well, let's say, they're not from any other country.
0: Thank you. I always say that.
1: Yes.
0: If you're going to judge a competition, don't use nobody from that.
1: Exactly. Good. So we have ensured that, you know, each team have a fair chance of winning.
0: And I like that.
1: Yes, so that is how we have it for this year, and maybe going forward, we'll also explore whenever we have, because we are looking forward to expanding, and there might come a chance where all the Caribbean islands are in the competition, so we may have to retweak and stuff. But for now, for the judges panel, there won't be anyone from any of the participating countries.
0: Okay. All right. So we're running out of time, so I'm going to have the final remarks from each and every one of you have anything else to say. I'll start with Ms. Golda.
3: Yes, I just want to encourage everyone to come out on Saturday from 1 p.m. over at the Figueroa Lawn. Like we mentioned today, it's going to be a very, very exciting event. So come over from Nevis, come over from St. Kitts. Even if, you know, on Saturdays, we like to go out and find our local dishes or just a little barbecue here and there.
0: I don't think nobody going anywhere else.
3: Come to Grill Fest.
0: Yeah.
3: You don't have to think too long or too hard. Yeah. And in addition to that, because like I said, this is our culinary month. Mm-hmm. So after a nice, long, hot afternoon on Sunday, you can head over to Park Hyatt for the Cook, Sip, and Glamp event.
0: Mm, wow.
3: It's a nice, relaxing evening where you can gather your friends and family or that special someone and enjoy an interactive evening where you work alongside one of Park Hyatt's St. Kitts talented chef to prepare a delicious 3-course meal right at your table. It's more than just a dinner. It's a fun, hands-on culinary experience filled with great food, laughter, and unforgettable memories. So if you're interested, you can visit the website, the St. Kitts Restaurant Week website, and book your ticket.
0: Okay. Wow. All right, so we're going to go to Barbados. I'm going to leave Steven the last. Okay, so Barbados, any final remarks?
5: Well, I'm hoping to see everybody.
0: You heard everybody already.
5: Yeah, looking forward to see everybody come to the Barbados booth. We are also doing a trip to Barbados, and it will be for 2 persons, well, the winner and a guest, to attend our Food and Rum Festival in November.
0: Wow.
5: So that's airfare, accommodation, and tickets to the events. It's Rise and Rum.
0: So give us a little more details out to enter this into this year.
5: Sorry?
0: Give us a little more details out to enter into that
5: tour. Yeah, well, when you come to the Barbados booth, there's a QR code. You scan it, you put your information in,
0: right,
5: and then we do a random draw when we get back to Barbados.
0: Yeah.
5: And we will contact the winner, and that lucky person and a guest will get a ticket. Two economy class tickets, accommodation, and tickets to our Food and Rum Festival.
0: I come on a visit all your booths.
5: All right. And I have some good goodies as well, some branded Barbados giveaways. Yes. And I'm hoping to see everybody. You said there's so many people coming out, so I hope to see half, if not half the island, the whole island. I don't have everything, enough goodies for the whole island, but I hope to see as many people as possible.
0: Grenada, Saint Kitts, and Nevis, all probably are listening, you know. You see the strategy they use to get people to come to that boot there?
5: And we're going to have some good food, too.
0: And some great food.
5: Cooked by Chef Marvin and Kobe.
0: All right, so we're going to go to Grenada. I still have Nevis on the line. Don't worry, I got you guys.
2: So I just want to encourage everyone to come out to Grill Fest on Saturday. Yes, stop by all the booths, but make sure you stop by the Grenada booth too. Lots of surprises. I'm not going to spill them right now, but just know that we are bringing the spice of the Caribbean, injecting some spice into St. Kitts, and we are excited for the opportunity.
0: There you go. Let me go to Nevis before I go to St. Kitts. Nevis, you still with us?
6: Good morning. My name is Julie Jackson, and I'm the sales and marketing manager for the UK here at the Media Storage Authority.
0: Mm-hmm.
6: We just want to encourage the entire Middleton and Kittitan public to come over on Saturday. There is hardly bad news from Media. So, you know, whatever you purchase, it will be something that we are proud of. So we look forward to meeting everyone. Make sure that you come to the Media School. And, of course, we already know what is going to happen.
0: I need this. Thank you very much, and thank you for your time with us on the phone.
6: All right, take care.
0: We appreciate it. All right, so now we go to St. Kitts.
4: All right, so once again, I'm encouraging everyone to come on out on Saturday. Be very early, be prompt. It's going to be an early start so that you can see everyone, you know, participating in the local grillers, the regional grillers. There's a lot of things to experience. It's going to be epic. It's going to be amazing. So make sure that you are there on Saturday. I'm looking forward to see you.
0: All right. You want to say anything before we go? The big chef behind you?
7: I just want to say that they don't call Barbados the culinary capital of the Caribbean for no reason. I'm looking forward to Saturday. And, you know, big up to all the chefs and teams. And just happy to be here. More important than winning the competition, I'm just happy to showcase Barbadian flavor to the St. Kitts and Nevis people. So happy to be here.
0: I like that, boy. I like that. All right, so Stephen, you got the final say. But before I do that, I noticed last year there were a lot of influencers, you know, giving their opinion on the Grill Fest. Is it going to be that way this year? You guys have talked to any social media influencers from abroad, even the locals?
1: Well, what we have been doing is basically to encourage our local influencers, our content creators, to come on board and to basically showcase what Grill Fest is about, not only to the local population, but to the Caribbean market as well, because the Caribbean market is a big market for us, especially in the summer times.
0: Right.
1: So, of course, we're making a call to all local content creators, more than influencers, because we do believe that content creators have the power to influence the beyond.
0: Mm-hmm.
1: And so we're making a call for come out and, you know, have a great time at Grill Fest 2026 and to expose what it is to truly be here on St. Kitts for this time. With that, I would just like to thank the regional teams to coming on board to St. Kitts Grill Fest to showcasing the talent, the skills, and the culinary. Grill Fest is a bit of a culinary exchange where each country have a chance to, you know, taste what one another has to offer. Even if you've never been to Barbados, at least this coming Saturday, you'll have a chance to do so, taste what Barbados is about. And who knows, maybe you may be able to get free food. We'll leave that for you to find out on Saturday. So this coming Saturday, 1 p.m. until, we are making a special call to the police so we can go a little bit longer. I know last year, we said that we ended at 9 p.m. sharp. We have made a special plea that we can go 10:30.
0: I can tell you that's
1: at least we know that we are trying to, you know, ensure that it's a safe environment for everyone.
0: Safety first, right?
1: I know that we have family, friends, we have live music, we have food, we have giveaways. You can win a trip to Grenada, you can win a trip to Barbados. Also, we are also having a raffle for a JetBlue ticket as well.
0: Right.
1: So of course there's a lot to experience, a lot to win, and like to enjoy there. So we're making a special plea to come out this coming Saturday Of course, we all ask that you drive safely on the weekend because we don't want anything to happen. We are praying for each and everyone's safety.
0: All right. On that note, I want to thank each and every one of you for taking some time out of your busy schedule to check in with us today so that you can share your information, vital information on the Grill Fest. This is the fourth year, right? And trust me, it has gotten so big that Frigga Bay is big, so I don't think you guys would need a bigger venue, so it is big. You know, you might have to go over to the golf course next. I don't know, but
1: I don't think Frigga Bay Development Corporation will
2: appreciate that. No.
0: I said that to see what Sly was going to do. Anyway, yes, thank you guys for taking your time out. All right, so we hope you have a great day today. All right,
2: thank you for having us.
0: Definitely, you're welcome. Thank you so much. All right, time checking our studios right about now. It's 9:39. Yes. Oh yeah, I forgot to thank Nevis as well. Here you go. So.

Let me hear you three parts, everybody. Say, praise the Lord.

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Good morning, brothers and sisters, boys and girls. I come to you today for yet another One Love program from Sugar City Rock, St. Kitts. I am your hostess for today, Sister Thelma Phillip Brown, and with me are Sisters Laverne Keynes and Valerie McIntosh, who will take our petitions to the Lord in prayer. At this point, let me pause on behalf of the One Love team to convey our heartfelt condolences to our regular hostess, Sister Cynthia Morton, and our sponsor, Mr. Damien Hobson of Hobson Enterprises, on the passing of their dear sister and beloved mother, respectively. May God bring the entire family's comfort and succor at this time. Our theme for today, Tomorrow is Not Promised, is a sobering one, and we trust that as you listen to the word, it will fall on good ground, and by God's grace, you will not harden your hearts. From me to you, one love.

today's scripture is taken from the book of James, chapter 4. I'll be reading verses 13 to 17 in the New International Version. Now listen, you who say, today or tomorrow we will go to this or that city, spend a year there, carry on business and make money. Why? You don't even know what will happen tomorrow. What is your life? You are a mist that appears for a little while and then vanishes. Instead, you ought to say, if it is the Lord's will, we will live and do this or that. As it is, you boast in your arrogant schemes. All such boasting is evil. If anyone then knows the good they ought to do and doesn't do it, it is sin for them. Here endeth the reading. My reflection today is entitled, Tomorrow is Not Promised. Tomorrow is not promised. 1 week ago, I stood with my daughter in my granddaughter's apartment as we pondered whether she'd take me on a short tour of her university campus or explore the long scenic route. Between my walk to the bus station, to the train station, and around the commercial area, I thought I had gotten in my daily steps. And given that it seemed a really huge campus, I said, next time we can do the scenic tour. My granddaughter Hannah's response was immediate. Next time, Granny? People are dropping like flies. Her words brought me to my senses immediately. There is never a guarantee of a next time. The World Health Organization estimates that globally there are about 60 to 65 million deaths per year. That is approximately 170 to 180,000 deaths globally per day, or 2 deaths every second. This means that by the time we have concluded this 1 hour program, it's estimated that some 7,500 persons in the world would have died. Recently, in our region, an earthquake in Venezuela was responsible for over 4,300 deaths and counting. I need not remind you of daily deaths from wars in Europe, the Middle East, and the less publicized numerous conflicts in Africa. Here in our midst, in St. Kitts and Nevis, we are familiar with the toll of deaths amongst both young and old, some sudden, whether due to illness, accidents, violence, some following debilitating diseases like cancer, which deaths, though not unexpected, cannot be specifically predicted in terms of the day, the hour, nor the minute. In his commentary on the passage read above, Charles Spurgeon writes, there are 2 great certainties about things that shall come to pass. One is that God knows, and the other is that we do not know. Let me repeat that, those 2 certainties. One is that God knows, and the other is that we do not know. My attitude in that apartment in British Columbia is what James refers to as arrogance, by not acknowledging that all life is but a vapor that appears for a little while and then vanishes.
Growing up as a child, our elders had it right, as they always added, tomorrow please God, or tomorrow we live, to any futuristic statements. In their wisdom, they understood and lived out daily the teachings expressed by James in the scripture above. He addresses those who will boldly declare what they will do on the morrow as if they had total control of such events. Why? You do not even know what will happen tomorrow. What he says, one should say, if it is the Lord's will, we will live and do this and that. For his part, the Apostle Paul said in his farewell to the Christians at Ephesus in Acts chapter 18, verse 21, I will return again unto you, if God will. Again, he writes in his first letter to the Corinthians, chapter 4, verse 19, but I will come to you soon, if the Lord wills, and I will find out not the talk, but the power of those who are arrogant. Arrogant appears again. So let me stick a pin here for those of you who will follow up on these scriptures. Arrogance, yes, is mentioned in the above quotes both by James and Paul. The Greek word for arrogant used by Paul speaks to being proud and puffed up, a boastfulness by nature. A totally different Greek word is used by James to denote a mindless bragging, thoughtlessly ignoring the fact that it is God who is in control. I believe the latter is what we have come to exhibit over the years, as we have strayed from the practice by our elders, which reflected an ever-present awareness that tomorrow is promised to no one. That ever-present awareness of our mortality, that ever-present awareness that we know not the day, the hour, the minute, or even the second when our breath will leave our bodies. That ever-present awareness dictates that we can no longer say as our old folk did in times past, today we are here, tomorrow we are gone, or even today we are here and today we are gone. But alas, the reality is this minute we are here and this minute we are gone. Being mindful of the reality that we do not know what tomorrow holds should serve to keep us grounded and rooted in love and obedience to our Creator, who alone knows the future. It is this mindfulness that keeps us humble and honest, striving to do unto others as we would have them do unto us. Brothers and sisters, the time is now. Whatever our past, the acknowledgement that we are not in control, that tomorrow is not promised, enables us in this very moment to commit to walking along the narrow road. And as Pastor Johnson put it,

and chapter 10, 16, I will put my laws in their minds and write them on their hearts. In John 16, 13, Jesus alludes to the Holy Spirit, the Spirit of truth, which will lead us into all truth. We are all therefore imbued with a moral compass, innate knowledge of right and wrong. Good and evil are written on our hearts and imprinted in our minds. The words of Hebrews 3:15 warns, "Today, if we hear his voice, harden not your hearts." These words are a spiritual reminder that we need always to be receptive and never unresponsive to God's guidance. Let us therefore not be arrogant or boastful, but let us resolve that with every breath in our nostrils, we will do what we know to do, for tomorrow is not promised to anyone. May God grant us the grace so to live.

0: most righteous and heavenly Father, on this day, God, we come to you with thanksgiving. Father, we thank you for the rest of the night that has just passed. And we pray, God, that you will be with us over the coming hours of this day. And God, we've come this morning to lift up before you those who are grieving. And Lord, these days, there are so many families who have found themselves in that place. And while we remember them all, God, we want to bring before you for your special consideration our own sister, Julie, who has recently lost her dear sister, Pat. Father, we pray for their family. We pray, Lord, that all who would feel the loss of her passing would be comforted to know that they are never alone, that you are always with them, God. And so, Lord, we pray that even as they would be comforted by memories that they have created with their own sister, mother, friend, aunt, whatever the relation, God, we pray, Lord, that they would hold those memories dear to them. And Father, we thank you for those whose lives she has blessed. And Father, may her kindness and may her inspiration, O God, be in her enduring legacy, even as they mourn her loss. And so, too, God, we bring before you all families, Lord, who are grieving. Lord, we know that grief is heavy. And so, Lord, over the coming weeks and months, Lord, we pray that those of us who understand the value of prayer and support at this time, God, would reach out to those who are grieving, those who are heavy from loss of a loved one. And yes, God, we take our own instructions, O God, from loss. Because we know, Lord, that one day grief, O God, will touch us. And we pray for strength, Lord, and courage to carry on even when we experience death. And so, Lord, though hearts be heavy now, and though sorrow, O God, weigh us down, and weigh down the families of those who are grieving, we pray, Lord, that they would look up, Lord, and find hope in you, find comfort in you, O God, and seek your peace which passes all understanding. Father, may we live lives that inspire and encourage and uplift those around us, Lord, who are suffering from grief, not only because of death, God, but grief occasioned by loss of a job or loss of a relationship or any other form of loss, God. And so, Lord, we ask that wherever burdens are heavy right now, Lord, you, the burden bearer, Lord, would ease the strain and the pain, O God, and replace it with your words of healing and love and comfort and grace, God. And so, Lord, wherever across this federation of St. Kitts and Nevis, there is grief caused by any occasion, Lord, we pray that you will fill those spaces, God, with your love, your enduring love. Because your word says, God, that never would you leave us nor forsake us. You would not leave us to grieve alone, and neither would you leave us to suffer. And so we are glad that we have you as a comforter. And therefore, God, we recommend you, O Lord, to all who are grieving for any reason, wherever they are in our beautiful federation. May your hands touch and comfort them even now, God. And may they find renewed strength in you to go on. Not as if they don't have hope, O God, but trusting in you every step of the way, God. We thank you and we bless the wonderful name of Jesus, our Lord and Savior. Amen.
1: For nothing will be impossible with God. Jeremiah chapter 32, verse 27. Behold, I am the Lord, the God of all flesh. Is anything too hard for me? Ephesians chapter 3, verse 20. Now to him who is able to do immeasurably more than all we ask or imagine, according to his power that is at work within us. Immeasurably more. Not just what I ask. Not just what I can imagine. Immeasurably more. You do the impossible for me. That is who you are. That is what you do. And tonight I come to declare it with everything I have. Father, I want to take a moment tonight to just look at you. Not to bring a list, not to come with demands, just to look at you and say, I see you. I see what you have done in my life when no one else could do anything. I see the moments when every door was closed and you opened a window. I see the seasons when the doctors shook their heads and you healed. I see the nights when I had nothing left and you were everything. You did not have to do any of it, but you did. Because that is who you are.

You do the impossible for me. And tonight I am here just to say thank you and to believe you will do it again.

I spent believing it was over, that certain things in my life would never turn to clover, that certain prayers had gone too far beyond the reach of heaven.

You do it. You always do it. The impossible for me. Thank you, Lord.

Isaiah chapter 43, verses 18 and 19. Forget the former things. Do not dwell on the past. See, I am doing a new thing. Now it springs up. Do you not perceive it? I am making a way in the wilderness and streams in the wasteland. Romans chapter 4, verse 17. The God who gives life to the dead and calls into being things that were not.

And tonight, I declare it with my whole voice. Father, I come to you tonight.

We do not know what to do. But our eyes are on you. Psalm 112:1. I lift up my eyes to the mountains. Where does my help come from? My help comes from the Lord, the maker of heaven and earth. I can do all things through Christ, who gives me strength. Lord, I have looked everywhere else. I have tried everything I know how to try. And I have come to the most honest place I have ever been. I do not know what to do, but my eyes are on you. Only you can do this. Only you. Father, I need to be completely honest with you tonight. I have run out of solutions. I have run out of plans. I have run out of people who can help me. I have run out of energy to keep trying on my own. And standing here with empty hands is the most terrifying and the most peaceful place I have ever been. Because here, with nothing left, it can only be you. It has to be you.

And so tonight I stop trying to carry this alone. I lay it down completely at your feet. Because only you can do this, Lord. And I believe.

think about Jehoshaphat, who faced an army wide, who stood before his people and said, God is on our side. He did not send his army out to fight with sword and shield. He sent the worshipers out first to trust and to yield.

am not strong enough for this. I am not wise enough for this. I am not big enough for this. I never was. But you are strong enough. You are wise enough. You are more than big enough. You always were. So take it, Lord.

Hebrews chapter 13. Jesus Christ is the same yesterday and today and forever. Malachi chapter 3, verse 6. I, the Lord, do not change. Psalm 77, verses 14 and 15. You are the God who performs miracles. You display your power among the peoples. With your mighty arm, you redeem.

0: before. 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Father, I come to you with a boldness that comes from knowing your word. Your word says you do not change. Your word says you are the same yesterday, today, and forever. Your word says you are the God who performs miracles. So tonight, I am not coming to you as someone who is unsure. I am coming to you as a daughter who knows her father's track record. I have read about what you did for Abraham.
1: I have read about what you did for Moses.
0: I have read about what you did for Hannah and Ruth and Esther. I have seen what you did in my own life in seasons past. And I'm holding all of that up before you tonight and saying, you did it before. Do it again for me today. Not because I deserve it, but because you are who you are. And what you did before, you can do again right now.

faithful God, and God of the universe. Father, we give you all the praise and all the thanks because this is a beautiful day that you have made. Help us, Father, to rejoice and to be glad in it. Because, God, you have been so good to us. You have been a faithful Father. You have been our faithful guide. You have loved us with an everlasting love. Your love is amazing, and there's none that can compare. There's none like you. There will never be a God like you in all the earth. And so, Father, in the name of Jesus, we just give you praise. We honor you, Lord God, because you are sovereign. We honor you, O Holy Jehovah, because you are faithful. Because, God, we thank you, and because you first love us. In the name of Jesus, right now, we bring our federation before you, Lord. We ask in the name of Jesus, Heavenly Father, that you just continue to watch over our federation, Lord. Father God, we look around this world and there's so many things going on. There's so many things going on, Lord. Yes, Lord, and we look around this world and there's war and rumors of war and earthquakes and hunger, Lord God. But we are thankful that we were privileged to be born in this part of the world. Lord, we thank you for our federation and we thank you, Father, for the many times you protected us and provided for us, for the many times you kept us from so many things that could have hurt us. But Lord, we thank you and we give you all the glory and honor. And as you bring our federation before you, we bring those who you have allowed, Lord God, to lead in offices as governor and prime minister, Lord. And we just give you all the glory and the praise and the honor. Thank you, Jesus. Father, you have blessed your people with strength. You have blessed us with wisdom and understanding. And dear God, I pray for, even as we pray for our government, we pray, dear Lord, that you continue to give them wisdom and understanding. And God, help them to be humble enough to seek you, Lord, when it seems tough. Father, when it seems like they cannot do it, help them to look to you. Because you said, come and ask, you'll give freely. So, Father, we pray for them. We cover them this morning in the name of Jesus, that they themselves would see where they are lacking and understand that there's a God that they can go home to. There's a God that they can seek. There's a God who loves them, and there's a God who will give them what they ask for, because your word is true. And your word says, if you lack wisdom, ask of it, and ask of me, and I will give it to you. So, Father, we pray for them, and we cover them this morning. Help them, dear God, to make good decisions concerning our federation. Help them, dear Lord, not to make selfish decisions, but good decisions, dear God, that will not only benefit them, not only benefit our boys and girls, but will benefit every citizen of this federation. Father, we thank you. We pray for the opposition, dear Lord, those who are seeking to lead their father. God, only you know, because your word says you put up and you take them, dear God, and you would lead your children along, and you would lead in their footstep, dear God, wherever you want them to go, if they would only present themselves holy before you, dear God, so you can use them so that your will be done in their lives. We thank you for the churches, dear Lord. We pray that your word will be preached. Pure, unadulterated word will be preached, because your word says that not one word will come back to you for it. It will accomplish what you have sent it to do. And so, Father, I pray in the name of Jesus that the pastors and ministers and the song leaders and the worship leaders, dear Father, all along this federation will trust you and know, God, that you are faithful. Lord, the word of God is clear, Lord, and the word of God says, if earthly father know how to give good gifts to the children, how much more you? And so, Lord God, I pray that you help them, Lord God, to trust you, knowing, dear Father, that you are faithful. In all of your ways, you are faithful. And Father God, I just give you all the glory, all the praise, and all the honor. Father, just watch over our federation, dear Lord, even as we are in the hurricane season. Lord, we pray that you just watch over us, oh Holy Jehovah. Direct all anything that would want to come our way, direct them, oh God, over to the sea, so that we, oh God, would not feel the brunt of anything. Oh God, we thank you, because you're faithful, and because the earth is the Lord's and the fullness thereof, everything and everyone in it. And so this morning we just give you all the praise and the glory and the honor. We thank you for our radio station. We thank you for our TV station. Lord, we thank you for all the good things that you have blessed us with. We are truly blessed, dear God, because you are faithful, and because you love us, and because your word says, new every morning is your mercy,
and great is your faithfulness. And day by day you blessed us, Lord God, even in pain and sorrow, and those who are grieving, dear God, Father God, and we have so many grieving around our federation, those who lost their sons and daughters and husbands and wives and sisters and brothers. Father God, I pray in the name of Jesus that they would look to you. They would find peace in you, dear Father. And know, dear God, that is a process. Grieving sometimes, Lord, is a process as well. And you help them, dear God, not to grieve as one who doesn't have hope. Father, they have lost a job. They have lost a home, their home. I lost a loved one. Father, whatever it is, Holy Spirit, give to them just what they need in the name of Jesus. Father God, visit the sick. Visit those who are crying out to you, Lord God. We thank you because you're faithful. We thank you because you love us. You first love us, God. And we give you praise and thanks. We give you glory, we give you honor because you're faithful. There's no God like you. No God, your love is amazing. We thank you in Jesus' name. Amen. Thank you, Holy Jehovah.

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it's me. I was wondering if after all these years you'd like to me to go over everything. They say the time's supposed to heal ya, but I ain't done much of me. Hello, can you hear me? I'm in California dreaming about who we used to be when we were younger and free. I've forgotten how it felt before the world fell at our feet. There's such a difference between us and

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1: I'm Ian Richards, welcoming you to In Focus, a weekly program that takes a closer look at what's happening within and across the government of St. Kitts and Nevis. On July 7, 1976, a bold, visionary decision was made to anchor the Eastern Caribbean dollar to the United States dollar at a fixed rate of 2.70. Through global recessions, devastating hurricanes, a transforming regional landscape, and of course, a deadly global pandemic, that single decision has been the bedrock of our economic lives here in the Eastern Caribbean Currency Union. But how did we get here? What did it take to safeguard this peg when global giants stumbled? And as we look to the next 50 years under a bold new strategic plan, how does the Eastern Caribbean Central Bank intend to navigate an increasingly complex world to ensure shared prosperity for every citizen and every resident? Joining us today is Dr. Valda Henry, Deputy Governor of the Eastern Caribbean Central Bank. Stay with us for In Focus for a discussion on the strengths of the EC dollar at 50.
2: The ECCB was born out of crisis and, yes, courage. That decision created confidence where there was uncertainty and stability where there was fragility. And it has endured. 5 decades on, our currency peg holds firm. And I confirm to you this evening that our EC dollar remains strong. The backing currently approaches 99%. You should give us a round of applause for that. When you start taking these things for granted, that's when we could have a challenge. Never take our successes for granted. They must be recognized, they must be celebrated, and they must be protected. And that's why we have to say them over and over again.

0: Thanks for staying with us, and it is my absolute pleasure to welcome to In Focus for the very first time Dr. Valda Henry, Deputy Governor of the Eastern Caribbean Central Bank. Welcome to you.
1: Good afternoon, and to your viewers, welcome. Thank you for having me here and for having the Eastern Caribbean Central Bank.
0: All right. So, Dr. Henry, we know that there's so much going on taking place at the bank, and we want to focus on the PEG, which is as what it is commonly known. As I would have mentioned at the top, the anchoring of the EC dollar to the US dollar at a rate of 2.70. Why is it so important that the ECCB celebrates the 50th anniversary of the PEG?
1: 50 years is a milestone, no matter what we're celebrating, whether it's our personal age or something else. And for the Eastern Caribbean Currency Union to have maintained, and our Eastern Caribbean dollar to have maintained that peg for 50 years, it's one of the longest serving pegs in the world. And it represents stability, it represents resilience, it represents, you know, growth and unity. And so it is important that we stop to recognize that. You know, and we take it for granted because we go to sleep every night and we get up every morning and we don't give a thought that this

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1: I'm Ian Richards, welcoming you to In Focus, a weekly program that takes a closer look at what's happening within and across the government of St. Kitts and Nevis. Well, recently, the Ministry of Health announced several major developments, from new leadership appointments within the health system and the arrival of nurses from Ghana, to the expansion of cardiac services at the Joseph N. Franz General Hospital, and continued upgrades to healthcare facilities. Today, we'll explore what these developments mean for you, patients, and healthcare workers alike as the ministry continues efforts to build a stronger, more resilient healthcare system for the people of St. Kitts and Nevis. Well, joining us today for this discussion are Dr. Rondalyn Dennis Bradshaw, Principal Nursing Officer, and Dr. Jensen Morton, Director of Health Projects and Strategic Initiatives. Stay with us for In Focus for a discussion on building a strong health system.
2: When we took office, the hospital was leaking. We had very few specialists at the hospital. Hardly, at one point, there was one ambulance. I could not even say that to you. One ambulance. And we decided we are going to reprioritize. It was not our objective to just buy a whole fleet of ambulances and invest so much. But when you recognize these critical areas were in such bad shape, we had to reprioritize and channel our monies and resources to these areas that we did not recognize we would have had to spend so many millions on. We brought in the fleet of ambulances, never to go back to the point where ambulances are cutting out in the middle of the road and running out of oxygen. We have passed that. We have invested heavily in the roofing system at the hospital, even though it continues to be a challenge, but it is better.

0: Welcome back to In Focus, and you have just heard from Prime Minister and Minister of Health, the Honourable Dr. Terence Drew, as he shared a bit about some of the upgrades taking place within the health system. And we can explore a lot more about that now during our conversation with, as I mentioned at the top, the PNO, who is the Principal Nursing Officer, Dr. Rondalyn Dennis Bradshaw. Welcome. It's your first time here. It's good to have you.
1: Good afternoon, Mr. Richards. Thank you for having me.
0: And of course, we have Dr. Jensen Morton. Dr. Morton is no stranger to In Focus, no stranger to the media. It's always good to have you, sir.
2: Yes, good day.
0: So we have a lot to cover. We'll jump right into it. And I should mention for our viewers that, of course, we originally scheduled this interview, Dr. Morton, for July 1st. And we had to postpone, and that was on our end. And we apologize, certainly, to our viewers for that. But since then, we've seen several key announcements made by the Ministry of Health, particularly on the human development front. There's a new director of institutional nursing services, the person of Nikisha Hazel. And there's also your former position, the director of health institutions, and that's Mrs. Gardenia Destang Richardson. And
2: yes.
0: Of course, she's a former National AIDS Program coordinator.
2: Yes.
0: Now, can you talk to us about these appointments and how they help to shape, more so improve, quality healthcare in St. Kitts and Nevis?
2: Okay, I'll speak to Mrs. Destang Richardson, and I'll have Dr. Bircher speak to the new matron of the hospital. So Mrs. Destang Richardson, she's no stranger to the Ministry of Health, as was stated before. The position of the Director of Health Institutions, it would have been a pre-existing position that was inherited. And at the time, the administrative framework for institution-based health services, as well as the Ministry of Health, it had its own setup that was convenient or that was best suited for that point in time. Since then, we've had some changes, one of the main ones being the sheer scale of the amount of new health projects that we were bringing on stream, as well as the appetite. Thanks to the new Minister of Health, this new appetite that came on stream for modernizing and professionalizing our health service, which highlighted a long list of areas that genuinely needed changes and upgrades, and there was now the political will to do so. So not just myself coming on stream, but Dr. Bircher coming on stream and lots of other persons that were willing to initiate all of these changes. Now, one of the areas that got stressed would have been the DHI position or the health director position, because not only would it have involved the management of the current hospital as the final person in charge, but you also would have had overlapping with that aspects of public relations and communications, ultimate aspects of human resources, and then on top of that, the tasks of accreditation, the tasks of corporatization of the institution-based health system, as well as now the big kahuna of the new hospital, and to upgrade the services of the current hospital, so you can't leave the current hospital to just wither because it's going to be incorporated into the overall framework. So to summarize, that's a lot of work for one person. So it was identified that the actual health administration component, it's best if there's a separate focus on the projects component separate to that. So the difficult part now would have come for, well, who is a good person to now put in the position of health administration? And Mrs. Destang Richardson, practically a godsend, because she's someone that has the level of experience in working in the Ministry of Health. No stranger to the system, no stranger to the operations of it. Did an excellent job when she was AIDS coordinator, National HIV and AIDS coordinator. Made us a regional leader with regards to our organization of our response to it. And it was just someone that had proper training, right temperament, right everything to basically

0: experience in nursing services. Persons would recognize her working in community at the Newtown Health Center. And also, she worked in hospital in a few years, but through her educational qualification in community health, public health, she was also an adjunct lecturer at the college, the Division of Health Sciences. And she has qualifications in health policy, health administration, and she's also the chair of our nursing council. So with that, she comes with an in-depth leadership, knowledge, and expertise. Also, to support her as well, we are going to be introducing soon two deputy nurse directors. One will be responsible for clinical operations and also for patient safety. The other deputy will be responsible for human resource and also continuing professional development, which is important in ensuring that our nursing staff, the capacity, is there to support the leadership at the top. Of course, we're going to maintain the assistant director post. So the four persons at the top will help to manage adequately the hospital's leadership, because we have four hospitals that the matron or the director solely was over all these institutions. But now we have now introduced new leadership to assist the matron or the director to ensure that persons are provided the care at the level that they're expecting.
1: How would you respond to someone who would question why these new positions in terms of deputy are being installed? Were they on the books before, or is it new positions?
0: No, it was not on the books before.
1: There's someone who was questioning why these new positions are being installed.
0: It was not on the books before, but
2: so
0: as I said...
2: Why not? Why they weren't there before?
0: Yes, as I said, when I came into my post, I recognized that we only had one director. And if you have four hospitals under the leadership of one nursing director or one matron and an assistant director, of course, the capacity of care, you will have a lot of gaps. Right, and so the oversight of the whole institution in nursing is very wide. Nurses, we are the ones who are the majority in these institutions, and the proper guidance and leadership is what we need.
2: And it should also be noted that when I said why not, St. Kitts and JNF Hospital, just as a focus, even though it's broader than JNF, the total bed count and patient load that we have annually, it far exceeds what is currently, for example, experienced in Nevis. But Nevis has one matron with two deputies, and we only have the one with the one assistant. And it's also more than in Tortola, who has, what does Tortola have, one and three?
0: One and three.
2: One matron with three deputies. So we were actually behind mm-hmm. with our management. We have more staff than them, mm-hmm. more patient volumes, and it was something where we were just lagging behind.
1: So it's a best practice.
2: It's a best practices, yes.
1: Okay.
0: And since we are running towards accreditation,
2: These
0: would be some of the standards that I expected.
1: Accreditation of?
0: The hospital.
2: Of the hospital.
1: Right. Okay, and that will mm-hmm. be done by which board?
2: Accreditation Canada is the first one we're looking at. It's actually something that we had been exploring, well, the government of St. Kitts and Nevis had been exploring since 2003, on again, off again. But this is now a new thrust that we are taking with regards to getting this accreditation.
1: Just quickly, what's the benefits of being accredited?
2: Well, in this modern term, especially post-COVID, you need your accreditation as your international stamp of approval that your hospital standards are at a particular level that's deemed acceptable. Mm-hmm. Before COVID, it always existed, but before COVID, it was deemed acceptable sometimes to just state, you know, my hospital, for example, you could say my hospital has a CT scan, my hospital has a lab, my hospital lab can do this, I have this amount of staff. And some places were doing that. When COVID came and you were absolutely locked off, all countries and institutions got the ultimate test to see if, well, you said you have it, is it working, is it functioning properly? And it was reflective in some of the outcomes that were seen in some places. Since then, investments, especially places for investment and other agencies, they are now sometimes avoiding investing in places if they cannot see a stamp of approval from an international body that says that you're accredited. Mm-hmm. It

0: it impacts everything. Even when we are trying to sell something like villas or condos, mm-hmm. some persons would say, I want to retire here, but I'm not going to retire here if I don't see that your health institution is accredited by this body. It doesn't matter how nice or fancy it looks. It could look bad, mm-hmm. but if you're telling me it's accredited, I know it looks bad, but it saves lives. If it's mm-hmm. not accredited, I have to take your word for it, and sometimes they say, I'll just look for a place that has it. And it's been happening more and more as time has gone on, so we can't kick the can down the road anymore.
1: And that's critically important. I think it's the tourism aspect of it.
0: Yes.
1: Especially
0: with
1: home boating. Yes. Start coming to St. Kitts and Nevis to catch a boat or cruise ship, mm-hmm. you must have those medical facilities
0: yes.
1: that are accredited. Mm-hmm. I want to come back to the position now that Missy is occupied. And on Tuesday, we saw, of course, official sashing ceremony, I believe that's what we call it in the nursing field, to mark the appointment of Miss Hazel. And mm-hmm. the Prime Minister, Dr. Terence Drew, the Honourable Dr. Terence Drew, he shared remarks. And there's something he said that really stood out to me. And I'd like you to take a listen up to it, and I'd like you to come back and on the back end and share your thoughts on it. We listen to the Prime Minister now.
2: Your achievement today should also serve as an inspiration to every young nurse who may be contemplating the possibilities of his or her professional journey. Your story offers a powerful message. With commitment, continuous development, discipline and opportunity, there is room to rise, to lead, and to make a lasting contribution.
1: So the Prime Minister basically spoke about Ms. Hazel rising to the ranks. How important is this for persons who she needs now, for persons who are entering the profession?
3: Well, it is it is important because, of course, as I said before, she is well read and she's an expert in her field of leadership. And, of course, we want to ensure that we support our nursing leaders through training and prepare them for the leadership roles. And she has been through the ranks. And so we want to also use her position to encourage the other nurses within the hospital for continuing professional development and to reach these, aspire to the leadership roles that we have available for our nurses. So in bringing her on board, we are quite happy about that. And of course, our nurses have already started to accept the new leadership.
1: And conversely, Dr. Morton, as we look at Mrs. Desang Richardson returning to public service, as she's quite distinguished service when she was National AIDS Coordinator, leading St. Kitts and Nevis' program to one of the best in the region.
0: Yes.
1: What made her the perfect candidate for the post? Because there's some persons who may question why she's being brought back into the service.
0: Well, for those persons, I have to understand that even when she left the service, it was a graceful departure. It was a personal decision, graceful departure. It wasn't a departure under duress or anything like that. So just as it was a graceful departure, with her returning full-time to the Federation and with the vacancy aligning, it was just to have her being brought on board because, like I said, she's someone that had all of the necessary qualifications, apart from the experience, master's degree in psychology, master's degree in public health administration. It aligns very well with what we are trying to achieve, especially in the areas of the same accreditation, the same corporatization, improvement of standards across the board, and also with that background. You know, someone that if something sensitive happens, I can approach things with empathy, impartiality. Those are very good qualities that when you are in charge, when you're the ultimate person in charge of an institution of 500 plus people, those are very good qualities to have. So, very much so.
1: And I imagine that's what you described as a godsend.
0: Yes.
1: Okay. So, and also moving back to so many updates that were given, as I mentioned, since we had originally scheduled our interview, mm-hmm. on July 1st, we saw an announcement that 47 nurses from Ghana were welcomed to the Federation. And it was done under a bilateral labor agreement. Can you share more about this agreement?
3: First of all, 47 nurses did come into St. Kitts on June 28. We are very happy that they are here. I would like to just give some background as to how we got to this point. Now, Ghana has at least 78 public nursing training institutions, and they graduate at least 4,500 nurses annually. Currently, Ghana has a population of 35 million. They also have between 70,000 and 100,000 nurses who are unemployed. Now, the government of the Republic of Ghana indicated that they had to come up with out-of-the-box solutions, because you can't have all these nurses who are unemployed. It means that they're not earning a livelihood. So the process of having bilateral agreements with countries came into being. Think it is one of 14 countries who have signed on to those, the BLA. And we have countries near to us, Barbados, Jamaica, Dominica, Bahamas, Grenada, who have also signed bilateral agreements with the Republic of Ghana for nurses. Of course, the nurses who are here, they are on a three-year contract. And in the first instance, of course, they would have the opportunity to renew for another 2 years. Once that cycle of 4 years have been completed, they have to return, and then others will follow to fill those gaps. The qualification of those nurses coming in is 47. So 16 public health nurses, trained public health nurses, will go to the community health setting. 31 registered nurses will be deployed to the institution-based health services between medical ward and the private ward. But before we had the BLA agreement, we already had recruited 21 nurses between December last year and June of this year. Among those nurses, we would have had two mental health nurses, and those were deployed at the community health services. Then we had three emergency nurses at the accident and emergency department, three perioperative nurses, and those are nurses who actually prepare the theater for the surgeons to commence their surgeries. Then we also have one nurse who is ear, nose, and throat, and that will be an excellent addition to the outpatients department. We also have, within this BLA agreement now, we have specialized nurses as well. So we have another additional three emergency nurses, and of note, the emergency nurses are also trained as trauma nurses and flight nurses. We also have in that group three perioperative nurses, four psychiatric nurses, and this is a welcoming addition for our psychiatric ward at the hospital. So we have those persons going to that unit. We also have another neonatal nurse in that batch that will be assigned to the maternity and neonatal unit.
1: So these services seem to be, it's very specialized in terms of filling a gap.
3: Yes.
1: Okay. And as part of this bilateral agreement, the nurses are here. Will we see any transfer of knowledge, any transfer of skills taking place?
3: Well, that is something that is being developed in the bilateral agreement. However, we have started with the 21 nurses that we have in hospital and community. Especially in hospital, we have already started to use one of the emergency nurses to provide professional development in, for instance, recognizing deteriorating patients. And that started last week. Of course, we have the opportunity now to broaden their use within our systems in helping us to certify our nurses in community health, perhaps even give them some continued professional development in the area of critical care and other areas, and especially perioperative, because that can be practical done in the theater as well.
1: Has the recruitment of nurses from Ghana impacted the recruitment of the local nurses? Does it encourage or discourage, based on what we've seen, persons who to join the field? And also, what about those who are considering it? Do we have an idea how this is going?
3: Well, we continue to work aggressively to recruit local nurses within our within the hospitals. Very good news I got today is six of them completed the BSN program at the college, and they have already registered for the regional examination for nurse registration that was done this morning. So we know that we are going to have six local nurses coming in. Of course, we have to continue the work that we are doing to reinstate the associate degree to complement the Bachelor of Science in Nursing program.
1: That's at CFBC.
3: That's at CFBC. College, right? Yes. So what we want to do, we want to have another pathway where we can increase the amount of nurses coming into the profession and also increase the capacity of local nurses within our hospitals and within the community as well.
1: Dr. Morton, similarly, I ask, how have they fit in, the nurses from Ghana? How have they fit in? And do you get a sense that they are gelling with our local nurses?
0: Yes, they've actually fit in very well. Thanks to the 21 that we would have recruited before, it gave us like a little preemptive view with regards to what might be any kind of, let's say, clash of any sort. There hasn't been any cultural clash. Thing number one, that's a good thing. Mm-hmm. They look just like us. That's it. That shouldn't be understated. So it's not to say that, you know, you look at them and you can point out some obvious difference between them and local persons. That's just building on persons that might want to push a stereotype of some sort. It's not there. The other thing is that culturally, we are actually very similar. The differences are not that vast. And the work ethic that they have is very good. The professionalism, the competence, because we have the advantage of course, we interview everyone before they come, we check through all of the credentials. We ensure that good staff are the ones that are coming, and it has been proven with them beginning to work. There have been, it's the exact opposite. Instead of complaints, there have been compliments coming repeatedly from both the physician staff that has to work with them as well as from the general public that has interacted. So it's been pretty good. One thing I would add to the recruitment part is that a hurdle that we try to get over in nursing here is to try to get more males to be looking positively at nursing. The good news is that other countries, they've already crossed that hurdle, and you have both genders involved in nursing. And even in the Ghana set, I think the three for the emergency room, I think all three are male nurses, and all of them have military training and all kinds of stuff. So it lets people know that, yes, you can do nursing as a male. There's nothing wrong with it. And like I said, you know that, or even on the military aspect of things, there can be the cross-training of that with the medical care and the emergency medicine part in particular. So it's helped.
1: And patients, how do they respond to the male nurses? Because as you mentioned, it's unusual for you.
0: I haven't noticed any problem. As a matter of fact, when with the... I don't even want to say this, it's a bit sexist, but with the emergency room staff, when you have male nurses, it's nearly like having a nurse on an oddly put together. I shouldn't say it that way. Mm-hmm. But, of course, if you have to move, push something heavy, you would need some assistance. Sometimes with the male nurses, they basically, it's the nurse and the oddly one.
1: Do they take charge?
0: So not so much taking charge. They can function and move and shift things, even if we're having an orderly shortage. So there's a little plus to it. Mm-hmm. So the female plus might be the soft skills empathy side, but the male plus is that thing which I would have mentioned. So there's a strength in everything.
3: And good news for us, out of the six that have completed the program at the college, two are males. Yeah. Two are males. And I find that patients gravitate more to the male nurses, especially female patients gravitate more because they say they're more gentler than the female nurses. Yes? But apart from what you said, in addition with the increase of nurses that we have, we now have room to expand, to encourage our local nurses to go off and do specialty training. Right? For instance, we are going into the health information systems. And so we need nurses trained in health informatics. We have one nurse who is trained in health informatics. She's dual trained because she's also a critical care nurse. And so we need persons trained in that area. We also need persons trained in emergency nursing, local nurses. One nurse has actually put forward her name. And so we are now in the process of getting her to go to Jamaica and get the emergency nurse training done. Also, We need more nurses for palliative care, elderly care, also public health nurses. We need more nurses because when I look around at the population, we are getting older. And so we need to encourage the younger nurses now to come up to the plate and go off and do their specialization. So now with this influx of nursing now, we have enough wiggle room now to encourage our nurses to go out and study and specialize. Education is another issue. Nurse educators, we do not have enough. And if we want to train local nurses, it means then that we have to build the capacity to increase our nurse educators' existence within the college. And so that is a very grave concern because we cannot have trained nurses if we don't have enough nurse educators in place.
1: All right, and finally on the nursing question, because it's, we're almost at the bottom of the hour, so we have to move on to something else. But does having the nurses recruited from Ghana affect nurses being recruited from other countries?
3: Well, when I did the workforce plan for 2026 and 2030, we had capacity right now. We had capacity right now. Perhaps in the future, we can look at other areas. But for us now, we are satisfied with the level of nursing care that our population receives, and we are satisfied with the specializations that we have recruited. The only concern for us right now is getting our local nurses at that level of specialization.
1: And so being exposed to these nurses, that certainly will rub off.
3: Rub off, yes, we hope, yes, we are hoping.
1: And all of that will be lead to better quality health care for patients.
3: Yes,
1: absolutely,
3: yes, of course.
1: Right, okay, so we're going to take our first break. Okay. Stay with us, viewers and listeners. We'll be right back with more In Focus.
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0: Welcome back to In Focus. We continue our discussion with Principal Nurse and Officer Dr. Rhonda Dennis Bradshaw and the Director of Strategic Initiatives. And I'm sorry, I forgot the other part. Dr. Jensen Morton. All right. And as I mentioned, Dr. Morton, we spoke about announcements and announcements and announcements by the Ministry of Health. There was also another announcement on July 4th, which spoke about an advanced echocardiogram, that's heart ultrasound. I'm reading the medical term, so excuse me. The Prime Minister actually posted this. He mentioned that these services are now available at JNF, another major step in expanding quality healthcare and bringing modern cardiac care closer to our people.
1: Yes.
0: How prevalent are cardiovascular diseases in the Federation, and can you speak about its impact on the population?
1: Yes, cardiovascular disease is a major problem in our Federation right now. It's been our number one cause of death for the past 5 years. And even outside of it being a cause of death, it is also a major cause of debilitation and persons being unable to either work or live to their full extent.
0: And I'd ask you to break down some of the diseases.
1: That includes heart attack and stroke.
0: Right, okay.
1: As well as heart failure and quite a few other things. So we never had a specialist to help attack that problem from the angle of the institution, as well as even to give some more teeth and strength to attacking it from the aspect of community health and preventative medicine. We did have some programs running, such as the Hearts Initiative and other programs, which helped to target reducing rates of obesity, hypertension, diabetes, and other things that can lead to the development of some of these cardiovascular problems. But in the event of someone presenting to hospital in the acute setting, they're having the heart attack now, etc., etc., we did not have the full levels of expertise on hand in the hospital setting to be able to deal with that presentation. We always had our ways and means of dealing with those situations, but the absolute gold standard really is to have someone that's an expert in the area on hand as a member of staff. We've had a vacancy on the books technically for a cardiologist. I came in 2022 in terms of management, and I saw it existing on the books from 2022. It was just unfilled. It's something that was recognized from some time back. Dr. Oliveira is someone whom we would have identified since 2024 as someone that could be a great addition to our staff, but he was just in very high demand. So he was recruited to work in Jamaica, most recently in Kingston Public Hospital, as well as in the Heart Institute in Jamaica. And that stint would have ended in 2026. So just as that stint ended, you know, we went and approached before any reinitiation of a contract could take place, and we were able to be successful to get him to join the system. So him being present, it assists us in multiple ways. So the first thing would be the provision of echocardiograms. So as you mentioned, an echocardiogram is an ultrasound of the heart. And we have had ultrasound machines given to us by a partnership with the government of Germany via Special Envoy Dr. Amar Martin. And those ultrasound machines, three of them, they would have been delivered to us since 2024. And we would have made the announcement of the arrival of the machines, but I don't think persons fully grasp the importance of it. Nearly any ultrasound machine, if it has the right software and if it has the right probes and if it's advanced enough, they can also do echocardiograms. So we had these machines with this ability. We just did not have the expert to be able to offer the service. So that person now coming into the system, it means that we can now use the equipment that we gathered to the full potential. So all of this was part of a larger scheme, set of plans to get things done. Now, even though we have the offering now of, okay, we can do emergency echocardiogram services for persons that have certain presentations, we can also do them for inpatients. And if you get a referral from one of the health centers, we can also do them on an outpatient setting. The outpatient numbers might be a bit drastic for us right now, so we're going to have to try our best to manage them. But it's more than that. Dr. Oliveira, he also is going to be eventually working with a full team that will consist of two nurses, which he's going to onboard and train as well, in-house train as cardiovascular service nurses, as well as two physicians. He will also have train with him such that for any inpatient in the hospital, they can get access to 24-hour coverage if they've been admitted with a cardiovascular ailment, which is something that to have that kind of on-hand to have that level of on-hand service is something that we have not been able to 100% achieve to a gold standard before. This is something that we're working towards. He also would have refined the protocols that we had with regards to the management of certain presentations that patients can come to the emergency setting with, as well as patients that would have been on the ward that develop particular symptomatology. This is what you do in this particular manner. These are the persons that you call, these are the tests that you do, these are the medications that you employ, these are the results that you're looking for. And he has had those refined, and we're going to be doing the continuous medical education sessions for those. And apart from all of that, the one final piece is that if you look at Dr. Oliveira, he's actually an interventional cardiologist. So to explain, a cardiologist, of course, is in the School of Medicine, which is in medicine and therapeutics, which means you try your hardest not to do, you don't do invasive procedures. But an interventional cardiologist is someone that's like on the brink. You can do certain procedures that are a little bit more on the, as the name gives away, interventional side. So it allows you to do things such as stenting if someone has a blocked or an occluded artery in their heart attack. That's something that we currently cannot do. None of the islands in the OVCS currently can do that. If someone gets the presentation of a heart attack in which it can be stented, that patient will have to be flown to Trinidad or Jamaica. Well, usually the Jamaica by the Heart Institute, or in Trinidad, that's another choice, or to the USA for them to get the stenting. And the time, every hour counts when that happens. So we don't have much time to play with. The sooner you can get them to these centers, the better it is. So, like I said, that's been a limitation not just for us, but for all of us in the OVCS. And that's called cardiac catheterization. It takes special equipment, special non-reusable parts, as well as a specially trained set of additional staff. Dr. Oliveira, he does have the ability to do the interventions, but we do not have all of those things for the cardiac catheterization. His presence here is to assist us with the groundwork needed to ensure that we can get such a system in place, especially with regards to the new National Hospital, in which one of the centers, one of the pre-planned centers of excellence, as highlighted by the Prime Minister, is cardiology / interventional cardiology / cardiac care. That's one. Another one is oncology. Another one is nephrology / urology. So him being here is to help to build out that framework such that when the time comes and we have all of the infrastructural settings in place, that we can enter with all our pistons firing to get that done. So that will, like I said, broaden our aspects of what we can offer. But in the absence of that, he can still help to optimize those patients as we prepare to send them off for the treatment. But like I said, it's not really a specific paucity in the St. Kitts and Nevis health system. When we get this done in the new hospital, we will be the smallest place that has the ability to offer such a service. Well, in the public system, sorry. We have, I think Tautola does it privately. So the smallest in the public health system, because one of the reasons why the other islands don't do it is cost.
2: Right.
1: So, but we have something set up to make it effective.
0: Let me come back to some things that you said. That was quite a mouthful. You mentioned in terms of the locals. Well, you mentioned in terms of training two doctors and also some nurses as well too, taking them on board to work with them. Will that be among the local staff, or do they be recruited outside?
1: No, we'll aim for it being local staff. We want this to be long-term, one of the options for long-term development.
0: Right. Okay. And you also mentioned that he was working in Jamaica prior to coming here to St. Kitts and Nevis. Mm-hmm. So how long is he here for in St. Kitts and Nevis? And what essentially, if you can very quickly share what tipped the scales, why did he agree to come to St. Kitts and Nevis?
1: Okay, well, this initial contract is a two-year contract. But decision to come to St. Kitts is when you speak with him, he'll tell you if you get the opportunity to interview him. He had looked at St. Kitts for quite a long time because of the, just to summarize it, just the quality of life aspect of things here. I think people that live here take it for granted how nice it is to live here. But other people, they know how nice it is to live here. So they investigate and they realize, hey, this is a place that the work-life balance is very good. Everything with regards to quality, the access to services is very good. So when people complain about things like water and electricity, it's like, y'all don't realize that for a tropical island or a tropical setting, we have it pretty good. So other people know this. And looking at the options that he would have had available, St. Kitts and Nevis was a very attractive offer, option to work at. And many people share that same point of view. So usually when we're recruiting, it's really not that difficult to, well, depending on what we're recruiting for, it's usually not that difficult to get people that see the opportunity that's there to live and work here, and they jump at the opportunity.
0: Now, you mentioned quite a bit in terms of the specialists, and I think we can spend the rest of the program talking about the specialists who've been brought on board since 2022. But we're not going to do that, of course. There's so much to cover.
1: No, we have specialists. No. We have both specialist doctors and nurses. We can speak about it.
0: Right. Well, we can, but I want to ask a specific question about it, because you mentioned oncology. Of course, you spoke about the cardiovascular aspect of it. Mm-hmm. You spoke about nephrology as well, too. Have we seen an uptick of persons coming into St. Kitts and Nevis for specialized treatments now that there are so many specialists who are being brought on board?
1: Yes, we have. We have already seen St. Kitts starting to turn into a referral center for some of the neighboring territories. We get patients referred to us depending on what they present with. We have had patients present to us from St. Eustatius, from Anguilla, from, and of course in St. Kitts we'll accept if for any reason Nevis cannot handle a patient, we can, and it's also vice versa on the Nevis side. And we have started looking at the option of persons traveling from further afield to come to St. Kitts to get certain procedures done, to then recover in privacy and then to return to your country of origin. So we have been seeing that increase, and our hope is to just continue building on what we have to improve and continuously improve our reputation, especially with the accreditation, which would be the final stamp that we need to easily or more easily get persons coming from further afield, like the USA. If they see that, they will opt to come to St. Kitts and get certain things done, and that can help us economically as well.
0: As we speak about specialists, of course, equipment is important as well, too. Mm-hmm. And one of the things that the Prime Minister has been very passionate about is having MRI services introduced here in the public sector for persons to be treated. What's the latest on that?
1: Okay, well, the actual building for the MRI, it's, you could say, 95% complete. The building itself is done, if I had to put it that way. What is outstanding is just some electrical work and then some final work with the air conditioning system. Once those are complete, the next thing will be the construction of the Faraday's cage. That's the protective system that's going to be around the giant magnet, that's the MRI. The company from Florida is going to come and install that. And after that is in place, the final part will be the actual delivery and receipt of the MRI machine itself. Now, the reason why we have to be a bit cautious with the MRI and we can't rush it is because an MRI is not like when we did the CT scan. A CT scan, like a CT scan or an X-ray machine, ultrasound machine, those are just machines. Meaning when you import them, you can pack them away somewhere. You just have to make sure it has like AC and stuff, and you can pack it away somewhere and then install it when you're ready. An MRI is basically like, you can consider it to be a human organ. It has to be plugged up and it has to be kept in these optimal conditions. Otherwise, you can consider its reactor to break down and you lose your whole investment. So we cannot just ship it and then just have it and not have everything in place such that it can be installed practically immediately. So we cannot ask the company to even, when the company puts the final touches on the machine, it only takes them 2 months to put in the last installs. So they need to find out for sure everything's in place, they can start the last two-month process, and they've gotten into the habit of finish absolutely everything and then we start, rather than seeing it 95% of the way complete and then saying, okay, we assume you'll finish the last bit. This actually say no, because in some other territories, they did that and that's what ended up happening. And your millions of dollars worth of investment got wasted.
0: But you can't predict disasters.
1: There you go.
0: Predict the shortage of construction equipment.
1: And we don't make anything here. So all of those things are some things that that can cause some delays. So we have to make sure that everything is in place so that when it comes, even down to the logistics of getting it from the port immediately, so it's not something to offload and wait in a shed. No. The boat comes, your logistics is there, something has to be sped up with regards to, of course, customs has to do all of the legal relevant checks, but it has to be in a manner such that it comes, you have your logistics people, they deliver it straight to the hospital, the team from Florida as well as our local experts are there to do all of the installation immediately, because there's a 14-day window that you have to do that, which is on paper plenty of time, but it gives you room if anything goes wrong that you have 14 days to resolve it such that you can get this thing installed and up and running. Then after it's actually installed, the only things to do would be to train the actual staff in its utilization as well as to train our local engineering and maintenance staff with regards to the basics of maintenance and the basics of troubleshooting. And after those are done, that's when we can have it available. So we're looking at like late September, early October.
0: All right, I was just going to ask that because based on what you said, that's 2 months and 14 days, 2 months to complete the complete construction of the MRI, 14 days, of course, to have it cleared, and then the training would be another. Mm. So that would take up to September 2026. Okay.
1: So it may be an independence gift. Oh, it may be a little bit after independence. I'm hoping it could be an independence gift, but it may be a few days after.
0: We certainly look forward to that. And there's been so many announcements that have been made as well, too. There's another announcement that the Prime Minister made, but we're going to take a break and hear that announcement before we come back and talk about it. We'll be right back, viewers and listeners, for more In Focus.
2: I want to announce today that we have now fully AC the hospital. We have AC and medical ward, surgical ward, oncology, pediatrics, ops and gynae, outpatient department, all of the departments, and the areas in the psychiatric ward where we can put them as well. So for the first time, hospital is fully AC out. And why we do that? That was part of our plan because, again, with climate change, the temperature was rising. So I went there yesterday to see the system. The nurses and patients are extremely happy that now they have a hospital that's fully AC

0: Welcome back to In Focus, and we continue to have our discussion, and we're in our last segment with Dr. Jensen Morton, Director of Health Projects and Strategic Initiatives, and also Dr. Rondalyn Dennis Bradshaw, who is the Principal Nursing Officer. So we move on now to something the Prime Minister spoke about, and that would be the improvements that are made at the JNF. And as you mentioned, Dr. Morton, it's not going to be abandoned.
1: No.
0: The hospital still has to be upgraded because there are so many gaps that were there.
1: Yes.
0: And so tell us a bit about something what he spoke about. And we've seen physical upgrades to the JNF from the lobby to the laundry area to the morgue and, of course, to various wards as well. And the Prime Minister spoke about the private ward. And he spoke about the fact that all of the wards at JNF now have AC. Talk to us a bit about some of the importance of having the AC system on the wards and also the private ward, which is sure to be reopened pretty soon.
1: Okay. So, yes, we now have temperature control for nearly all the wards. The exception right now is the psychiatric ward. We're having some challenges with getting the infrastructure in place without it being damaged. So we're trying to look at some options that other countries use to try to be able to extend that service to them. But with the exception of that, for medical, for ICU, for surgical, for pediatrics, for maternity, and for private ward, all of those other areas, they are fully air-conditioned now. Very good, because, of course, good temperature control and having an ambient temperature for the patients to be comfortable, it assists in all aspects of healing, especially now that we are having all of these increased temperatures because of climate changes. We want to ensure that the patients are comfortable in the hospital and they're not, I mean, what's the worst thing if someone comes to hospital and they get so hot that they get like a mini heat stroke or something? So having the temperature control is important. When the hospital was first built, we weren't seeing temperatures like this. And it was just built to basically capture breeze to allow that to be the main way to keep it cool. And it was adequate when it was first built. It's no longer adequate. Nobody could have predicted those changes. So as those changes occur, we have to adapt accordingly.
0: And of course, we know the private ward was used. It was an isolation ward for COVID-19. Some persons may be concerned about going there, that there may be some risk in terms of any diseases or any viruses that may linger. What's your response?
1: Mm-hmm. No. The last patient that would have been there would have been early in the year in 2022. Since then, thing number one is that our institution, in keeping with international standards, we have our infection control team. That team does routine swabbing of all parts of the hospital on a monthly/three-monthly basis, depending on what they're checking for. And it's always been returned as being negative for any variant. First of all, it's not going to survive on the outside for that long anyway, but that's another story. Other things might be there, but nothing is there because of the test results that have come back. And apart from that, we've done multiple rounds of deep cleaning of the same area. The main issue that we had with the building was that after we stopped using them for COVID patients, it was closed up for quite some time, and two things ended up happening. Thing number one, the temperature plus the humidity made it capture some mold. And then thing number two, a leak had actually developed in the roofing in the area. And because it went unaddressed when it started off as a small trickle, it actually had become a very big problem by the time we would have reopened the ward. So the entire roofing system needed to be redone. Mold remediation had to be redone. All of the AC units had to be changed and upgraded. When we went and we looked, the changes in temperature, all of the tiles from all the bathrooms even falling off. So all of the bathrooms had to be redone. All of the furniture was changed. Flooring redone and cleaned. All of the walls were repainted. Basically, everything on the inside was completely refurbished. And the entire time, the infection control team was always swabbing, always testing, and always ensuring that the area was safe. So it very much is practically the best place in the hospital to be, actually. It's the exact opposite.
0: And what staffing arrangements are there? And of course, you can speak to this to Dr. Bradshaw in terms of the private ward that's going to be reopened shortly. And how will its opening impact other wards?
2: Well, of course, as I said before, the nurses that came in from Ghana under the BLA, we have already had plans to deploy 20 of them to private ward. Of course, we will have to include local nurses for various reasons, orientation to our culture and our our standards that we use here in St. Kitts in nursing services. So it wouldn't impact the other units negatively. Yes, so that was already in the plan to put. And this is why we were waiting to open the ward, waiting on adequate number of staff to open the unit. So now that they are here, we can comfortably say private ward will be ready to open soon.
1: Okay.
2: By, we're looking at okay. August, early August.
1: Okay.
0: August this year.
2: Yes, of course, of course. Of
0: well,
2: course.
0: Just establishing the timeline. So
2: yes.
0: You're talking about a few weeks. That's what, maybe like 3 weeks.
2: In a matter of. Yes.
0: 3 weeks,
2: two,
0: a month?
2: Three two, weeks, two and a half. 2-3 weeks, mm-hmm. thereabout.
0: All right.
2: Yes.
0: Okay. Certainly look forward to that yes. opening ceremony. Mm-hmm. Now, quickly, Dr. Moore, and you mentioned the smart hospital, although I do have a question based on the prolonged heat that we're experiencing, but I don't think persons will forgive me unless I ask for an update for the smart hospital, because, of course, you also made reference to it. So where are we with that?
1: Okay, so with the smart hospital, we had a small delay that was necessary. This was a small delay for now to help to save us a lot of time in the future. We would have made some changes with regards to aspects of the structure and reengineering to take advantage of a geological feature which we'd have noticed in the area. So those changes that we had to undertake, it's going to prevent us from having to, number one, spend.
3: Would have threatened, in their opinion, its survivability, and asked that everything that could be done really be done. And as I looked at the situation as a fairly new prime minister, I took the decision to visit every leader who forms part of the full membership of CARICOM. I'd met with the prime minister of Belize previously, and also the Prime Minister of St. Lucia in another regional meeting. And we spoke about CARICOM, and I had private conversations with them. And one of the things I asked of them is their full commitment to CARICOM, irrespective of the differences. And I said there would always be differences. And CARICOM has mechanisms to resolve those differences, including the court. But what should never be on the table is the commitment to CARICOM. And every single leader made a commitment to CARICOM. And every single leader came to St. Kitts and Nevis. And that was the first time in a decade that had happened. And it hasn't happened since. In St. Lucia, we didn't have every single leader from the full membership of CARICOM there. So in the last decade plus, St. Kitts and Nevis held a CARICOM meeting with all of the leaders present. Of course, there will always be questions. There will always be issues. But I would say, coming out of what I'm very proud of, leading CARICOM, is at the end of my tenure, there was never a question about the survivability of CARICOM. All leaders reaffirmed their commitment again in St. Lucia. And I'm very, very proud of all the leaders of CARICOM. I'm thankful that they were able to declare to the region, irrespective, and to their various countries, irrespective of the differences which will always exist, that CARICOM remains extremely, extremely strong, and that they are committed to the cause of CARICOM. And I want to say to our people that, of course, will be the highlight I consider to be of my leadership of CARICOM. One of the things I want to add before I move on, with a number of things that I would have contributed to with respect to CARICOM, was CARICOM to examine and address the concerns of Rastafarians and the Rastafarian communities across the region and across the world. We have declared that in the last intersessional meeting, and I am the chair of that committee. And I will put together, as that committee works, I'll put together a task force to really examine and report. I'll reach out to the University of the West Indies and other experts to examine the plight of Rastafarians in the Caribbean and across the world. We have received letters from Rastafarian groups from across the world citing discrimination and so forth. And so we want to look closely at that so that CARICOM can address these matters. And these Rastafarian groups have written directly to us, as I mentioned before. So this is a very, very important development, that the Rastafari community will get this type of attention to address any issues that they might be facing that must be dealt with so that they can be incorporated fully in the communities wherever they are found, and especially in the Caribbean, where the Rastafari movement was formed and developed. So you'll hear more about that. This is about us. It's a matter of justice, dignity, and inclusion. The Rastafarian community has enriched Caribbean civilization, preserved our African heritage, inspired our music and culture, and remain a consistent voice for justice, liberation, and human dignity. And therefore, a Caribbean community committed to justice must ensure that no community feels ignored, marginalized, or left behind. St. Kitts and Nevis will therefore continue to be a strong and respected voice within CARICOM, a voice for justice, development, and practical regional cooperation. Just to touch quickly on the humanitarian assistance to Venezuela, I want to say that that was done yesterday. I visited the embassy of the Republic of Venezuela, and I was able to sign in the condolence books, and it was confirmed that our assistance has reached Venezuela. I think it reached either yesterday or the day before. We collaborated with the rest of CARICOM and Guyana to send, and St. Kitts has contributed initially $100,000 US in supplies to Venezuela, medical supplies and food supplies as well. And I'm happy that our contribution or donation has reached Venezuela, and we'll continue to assess the situation, and we are, of course, open to contribute more. So I'm happy that we are able to help our brothers and sisters in Venezuela. Venezuela has been a development partner with St. Kitts and Nevis for many years, and so this, of course, means a lot to our people. And I continue to ask our people to keep the Venezuelan people in their prayers, in our prayers, as they go through this very devastating aftermath of two earthquakes. Next, I want to say how pleased I was then to travel over to Dominica, where we unveiled for the first time something that I pushed for as well with other leaders in 2023 to finally get our banknotes to reflect our own people. That decision was made in 2023, and I'm happy that we were able to unveil it, and our own first national hero, first premier, His Excellency Sir Robert Llewellyn Bratcher, his image, his picture will grace the $50 insignia. So I think people will say, boy, give me a Bratcher there. No? I mean, to give them a $50. I mean, this is very, very, you know, this is a very proud moment. I'm happy that we were able to achieve such a significant development. You see, in the advancement of a country, it's not just about physical infrastructure and tangible things, but it's about how do we define ourselves as a people, who we are as a people. And this speaks exactly to that. This is a personal citizen, His Excellency Sir Robert Bratcher, who contributed almost his whole life to the upliftment and advancement of our people. He died in office. Of course, he was on the road to independence. He brought statehood with all of the development that we would have had. And to have him officially in our currency is really a tremendous, tremendous achievement. And I'm happy that I was able to be a part of that process and to push that so that the generations who come after me would see on their currency, not the face of someone they would never be able to meet, but to see their own national heroes from St. Kitts and Nevis and their own heroic figures from across the region. That builds self-esteem in all of our people, builds self-esteem especially in our children and the next generation to come. So, you know, I'm looking forward for the first notes to come out. I think we are informed they'll start rolling out between 2027 and 2028. And I think all of us should be very happy for that. I wanted to touch a little bit on some of the cost of living relief that we're having. I mean, our economy during even this difficult time is performing well. I met with Social Security, and Social Security made a surplus last year. Surplus. Tremendous. And at one point, Social Security had the highest number of contributors ever recorded 30,000+ people. That is a story that should be covered. So I think that the report has come out, or should be coming out soon. And Social Security, you know, is a reflection of employment, reflection of contributors, reflection of investments and other things. And so I want to say that our Social Security is very stable. However, we know that in order to keep it stable for the next 50 years, that we have to make certain decisions. Social Security came from the 1970s. I think we're going to be close to 50 years, right? Yeah. So for it to be, for the next 50 years, we have to make certain upgrades, changes, and so forth, so that we can make sure that we do not lose our social security. So there's a whole strategy around investments and so forth to keep it alive. So I'm happy to say that that is the state of our social security. We continue to subsidize gasoline and cars heavily. We continue to subsidize cooking gas. We continue to subsidize water. We continue to subsidize the basket of food. We continue to subsidize many things that are very critical to our people here. For example, if I tell you that the price of fuel, we cut the excise tax down significantly. We cut it by 50%, and that is approximately $1.2 million in our people's pocket. I mean, under these circumstances, that's a significant amount, but we took the decision that we must protect people as much as possible. And so we continue to make sure that that is so. We continue to subsidize food. I think sometimes the basket of goods that we have so many concessions on that people may not recognize. One of the things I want to touch on is jobs. These are just updates. Bastia High School is constructing, Safe Harbor, Yachting Sector developing, Tourism Sector have bounced back, Digital and Creative Economy moving forward with our music festival and so forth. Construction, Agriculture, we see is pushing forward. And so to a great extent, with all of these major projects that are taking place and the other type of investments that are taking place, we have recognized that not only did we increase the number of jobs, but we have been able to put our economy on a footing that is less dependent on CBI. I will give you, when I took office, CBI income contribution to our GDP was 22%. And almost 70% of our budget. That is what the former administration brought us to. CBI. And I will deal with CBI today. In 2025, the contribution was 9%. 9%. Because we sought to lessen our dependence on the CBI and to diversify the economy. And I'll come back to the CBI because I've been speaking about this from day one. But nonetheless, just to show you that the economy grew last year. The economy, apart from the war in Iran, it should grow. And we should see, we have already seen in the first half a 75% drop in the deficit. Today the FS is having a meeting with IMF, etc. 75% drop in deficit with an increase in employment from the numbers that we have from last year. This tells us that the economy is really sitting on a good foundation and non-CBI dependent. And so that was excellent. There's another update, the Aspire banking exercise yesterday. I took a child from every school in St. Kitts and Nevis with their guardian to National Bank to really see how their Aspire accounts work. The children were able to make deposits, and I will match the deposits up to $200 for each. And so the children are seeing that they have real money in the bank. So that experience, and I'm saying to all parents out there, if you have a child that is from 5 up to between 5 and 18, from 5 up to 17 going to 18, you need to get them signed up for the Aspire program. And even if you are leaving school, we want you to be in the Aspire program for at least 5 years so that when we start to invest, you can benefit from it, you can own shares and so forth, so that you don't leave it too early. The Aspire program is to ensure that the next generation would have financial education, will have savings, will have investments, and therefore they have an opportunity to start their life on a more solid financial

to center a lot of my discussion today on the CBI program, but of course, you're allowed to ask any question that you want. Let me say this. When we took office, the CBI income contributed 22% of our GDP. All of you can remember that I said the most challenging thing I would face as Prime Minister would be the CBI program. Why? Because everything that is happening around the CBI program, we recognize we would have to deal with. So nothing that is happening now is surprising us. It is just that St. Kitts and Nevis is ready to deal with whatever the fallout with CBI would be, because we positioned our economy on a sustainable agenda. We call it a sustainable island state, where our people will have access to electricity, water, food. There would be infrastructure to develop our country in healthcare, in education, housing, agriculture, IT development. But it was built fundamentally in 7 pillars, and we want to add an 8th one called wealth creation. This is where the Aspire program comes in, increasing minimum wage comes in. And this is where we are having a bond which we're going to launch within the next month, so that even the average man can invest in bonds, which had never been before, and give our people the opportunity to make passive money. So this is all a comprehensive program, and everything that we are seeing in St. Kitts and Nevis is as a result. Even our strategy in dealing with crime and violence from a public health perspective. That too I was laughed at. But I always believe that gives the opportunity for the whole of society to come together to really resolve the matter. Because that's the only way it can be done. And I continue to applaud those from the opposition who heeded the call when I made the call. Crime, violence is a national issue and all are needed at the table. So I made that call with a strategy, and so we are seeing the benefits. So in every sector you look to, in St. Kitts and Nevis, you'll see tremendous advancement. So I'm pleased with the A team, my team that is working extremely hard, all of the civil servants and the people of St. Kitts and Nevis. So to go from 22% of GDP to 9% of GDP and have a growing economy, with record employment when we check the numbers up to December last year and waiting for the next thing, that I think is a tremendous achievement. However, on the CBI matter, it was mismanaged by the Timothy Harris-led administration. Bastardized. And I have said it over and over again. I didn't say certain things at the time because I said we need to clean up the program. And this is what happened. It is because under the former administration, they ignored the law, which said a minimum investment of US$175,000 per application. And they decided to implement a buyer meet seller policy in which our citizenship was undersold, particularly with the Team Unity Prison Project. This was illegal. What the former Prime Minister said is illegal. The law is what sets the price. It is not buyer meet sellers if you're selling a car or shoes or whatever else you are selling. Our citizenship cannot be bastardized to the point where buyer meet seller. It is the law that says what is the price to be invested, and then you are invited to apply for citizenship. So you can't buy our citizenship. So the fact that he's telling the world, buyer meet seller, to buy what? You're not buying our citizenship. You're investing in the country. And then you have the opportunity to apply to become a citizen. And then after due diligence, and we determine that you're an appropriate person to be a citizen, then you are given the opportunity to be a citizen. I am not in the business of selling citizenship. St. Kitts and Nevis is not in the business of selling citizenship. And to have had a prime minister to say that to the world, I don't know if you all understand how serious a statement that is. If you say to the world you're selling citizenship, they're not going to take your country seriously. They're going to think you're a banana republic. Nobody sells citizenship. We don't sell citizenship. And I had to clean up that aspect and image of what was left. And this thing about buyer meets seller. And I will play the clip for you because I think that you all possibly was at

first conference when this was said. It is illegal, and that is why all those who participated in this, we had 185 names. We have recouped our money if their due diligence was clean, and those who don't respond, actions will be taken, and if your due diligence affected, you will be out. This is a serious matter. I put out a statement sometime before that those who are under board, that is illegal, and therefore you got your citizenship and false pretense promoted by a former prime minister. So you should go to him and tell him, give you the money. And that is how he bastardized this program. And now all over want to say all sorts of things. I mean, this is very, very sad. And that is why I got to work with the team to quickly reverse a lot of these things. We increased the price to the highest in the OECs. That is what he was criticizing me for. That I put up some high price. Well, our citizenship is supposed to be a high price. And you're not buying the citizenship, your investment in there, and you still have to apply and go through a stiff process under this administration. So there's no citizenship for anybody to buy. There's investment to be made, and then you are given the opportunity. That is what happened under the former administration. Encouraged people to break the law. Do you know that people bought our citizenship under that administration for $15,000? As low as $15,000, Mr. Baird. I told them they got to come up with the rest money or they're out of the program. I mean, come on. $15,000? Just think about it. And so we had to end all of that. And those who did not comply with the law, we took action. We gained our money and we continue to pursue. And we don't want any person who would bring any sort of bad name to our program, in our program. And so we are taking strict measures. And so when I carried out the price, said, I'm mashing up the program because I carry out the price. And it shouldn't be by a price. It should be buyer meet seller. I am not going to allow people to invest $15,000 and be invited to apply for citizenship. The law says the price, not him. And so he encouraged people to break the law. Because of our changes, the FinCEN report was removed, or the FinCEN was removed, the warning was removed. We all remember that. We got the FinCEN, I think, 2014 or so, 2013, 2014. Because of what we had done, the FinCEN has been lifted, which means the banking, sinkings and navies is much easier. People don't have to look over their backs. That's confidence in St. Kitts and Nevis, even with the legacy. In addition to that, we got back partial visa-free access to Canada. I met with the Prime Minister of Canada then. I told the country that, Prime Minister Trudeau, at lunch in Bahamas, and we discussed this matter. And shortly after that, I got a call from Canada after they would have done their strong due diligence and decided that St. Kitts had done sufficient to at least give them back partial visa-free access. So they like to hang on to the negative. So these left some legacy issues for us to deal with. Because they were selling citizenship just cheap, all sort of people could then apply and get into the program. And that is what undermined our program, because our program was platinum, is now number one again. And that is what undermined the program in the whole region. That one mainly prison project. And I'm bringing more information to the fore. Because of what he's saying. And I think the changes we have made, our international partners have been very pleased with a lot of the changes we have made. And we continue to strengthen the program. And I'll continue to strengthen it and do everything to make sure it is protected so our international partners can be comfortable with it. We have introduced biometrics. Everybody who is in the program, by June 2027, you must have your biometrics done. If your biometrics are not done, you're out. And that will give us even a greater sense of security of the program. As you can see, we have just signed with the United States at the Embassy of St. Kitts and Nevis in Washington for the whole of the region, the border security MOU. It is to strengthen our border security and systems even.
And this is a major development. This is how serious we are. We are setting up a regional regulator, which will be hosted in Grenada. Something I spoke about and pushed for. And I was criticized for all of these fundamental changes that I was calling for. That I was too extreme. I was too drastic. I'm undermining the program. It's buy a meat seller. And see now the chicken has come home to roost now. Everybody's trying to see how they can look. Escape. What they have done. But I said from day one that this will be the toughest thing and I will take the measures necessary to protect our program, protect St. Kitts and Nevis, and to reverse these very horrendous policies that were introduced by the Timothy Harris-led administration, selling for buy-a-meat seller. I'll play the video, I'll play this for you, and after I play this, I would allow you all then to ask questions with respect. But I'm pleased that we have put in so many things now to protect, make sure our program is protected. So let me get this one, and then we can quickly move on.

0: In the OECS, we are discussing how we can do that. In the OECS at this time, we are discussing an OECS airline, which have been put forward and we have discussed at the level of OECS and also at the central bank. And so if we can get a reliable airline to connect the countries in the OECS that can move goods and people, that in itself will have a tremendous economic impact. And why is it important? Because we know after COVID, airline transport within the region went down. It's still not at pre-COVID levels. And that is affecting the economies negatively. If we were to get an airline that we own and we manage through, of course, sound management practices by, you know, an entity that can do that, and that flies through the OECS and beyond to serve the OECS fundamentally, I think we can see tremendous benefits as a result. So we are looking at the ferry at the CARICOM level. At the OECS level, we are looking at the airline and ferry within the OECS as well. So on all levels through CARICOM, whether it's at the OECS level or the border CARICOM, that ferry service we are looking at. And Trinidad and Tobago put forward that they had a ferry that they can test how this would work. So I'm hoping that that can happen so that we can see that having good connections between the territories can really result in positive economic improvement.
1: Mr. Minister, some persons in our community have been expressing concern in recent times over an unresolved situation in relation to St. Kitts Marine Works. Some people have said that politics and personal issues have been involved in the situation and is preventing a reasonable outcome. Will the government negotiate a new land arrangement with St. Kitts Marine Works with regards to payment and other associated matters, and so that this vital service that they provide in the northeastern Caribbean, because BVI is maxed out, St. Martin is maxed out, so St. Kitts is in a very good position to maximize on that kind of business, given the fact also that tourism is also trying to develop a yachting industry and that kind of thing. So,
0: right. So,
1: what's the position? What's the stance
0: right,
1: by the government?
0: Good. So, this is a matter that I met on the table. Let me put it firstly that. So, this idea about politics and so forth, I do not agree with the premise of that question. And I understand you're expressing what people are saying. Because this issue occurred started on the previous administration. So, let me put that clear. So, I met that. I think the processes in the government and the legal offices of the government are dealing with the lawyers, and it's they're discussing back and forth. And I wish for a favorable outcome, favorable to the government and favorable to the business owner. I want all businesses in St. Kitts and Nevis to have a fair shot at developing well and doing well. That is my position when it comes to businesses in St. Kitts and Nevis. TDC reported record profits. Horsford reported significant profits. It could be record profits, but I'm not sure, but I know they had significant profits as well. We have seen a growth in the economy. We started small business boot camp. We are strengthening the small business sector. And so we are pro-business. And so in that particular matter, I think there are negotiation discussions, the legal, the lawyers are discussing and seeking to reach an amicable solution so that both parties. At the end of the day, it is a government and a person's matter. It is not the prime minister's or my own person that is dealing with this matter. I think that the laws and the processes would allow for something. But I will seek for a favorable outcome for both the government and the private business owner, because we want businesses to flourish in St. Kitts and Nevis. But the premise about politics and all that, I totally reject that premise by anybody bringing that forward. Because this, of course, was a matter that preceded me.
2: Prime Minister, my final two questions. You have stated that the Destiny Project can proceed without you signing the approval. However, Destiny is an SSE with federal, so basically, how can a project that requires the Prime Minister approval proceeds without that said approval? And my final question is, presently the government offers specific duty-free and tax exemption for small businesses operating in priority areas. These include agriculture, agro-processing, specialized medical care, ICT development, green energy like manufacturing and tourism. But the other small businesses, such as the bar owners and persons with a saloon, let's say a mini mart, a snacket slash restaurant, they're asking when can they receive the same or some benefits as, you know, they're seeking some help as well, basically.
0: Right. Thank you very much. On the matter of the Destiny Project, I think, let me clarify it for you. In the Constitution, the federal government cannot tell the Navy's Island Administration what to do with its land. So I want that to be. So if Navy's want to go build some big building tomorrow, it has nothing to do with me. As a matter of fact, the Constitution tells me I cannot do it. So in terms of the construction and all of that, I cannot intervene in that. And I said that clear because I received a letter from a political figure in Navy's pointing that out to me, that I have, that based on the Constitution, that they wanted to remind me that I cannot tell Nevis what to do with this land. And so I was making that clarification to make sure that nobody accused me of violating the Constitution. It's a very serious matter to accuse a Prime Minister of violating the Constitution. And therefore I say, whatever Nevis want to construct, Nevis can. It is land and it's clear in the Constitution. So that absolved me. I said, to some extent, it is the Constitution is unfair, and it needs reform in that sense because Sinkits does not have that same privilege. I don't know if you all are aware. In the Constitution, Nevis exists. Sinkits Nevis exists, but Sinkits does not exist. So it means you can have a Prime Minister from Nevis who will oversee the land in Sinkits and Nevis, but you can never have a Prime Minister from Sinkits who can oversee the land in Nevis. So in that sense, there needs to be a serious conversation about constitutional reform. And I agree that Nevis should have purview over their land. And I agree that Sinkit should have purview over its land. But that needs some reform. But nonetheless, I wanted to make sure that nobody thinks that I am abusing the Constitution. For the average man and woman, they may not see it that way. But for those who it matters to and who could bring a class action, who could bring some sort of lawsuit against the Prime Minister, I have to make sure I protect myself. And so I'm saying clearly today that I cannot tell Nevis what to do with their land and resources over there. I cannot do it. So therefore, please, nobody can take me to court. The issue, so that's one matter. The issue with the SSE to declare zone, which is a different matter. All I'm saying is that Nevis can build and construct what it wants. It just has to make sure, and then Sinkits as well, not Nevis alone, Sinkits as well, that nothing in any of these zones would violate the Constitution or our laws, which means can't have no court for themselves. The Commissioner of Police is in charge. Anything on the coast and the sea belongs to the people of Sinkits. You can't have private beaches and all those kind of things. Social Security, there's a law that governs everybody, Sinkits and Nevis. So there are a number of things you just can't touch. And so if a proposal were to come that where you might have any of those things questioned, then it just can't happen on the basis of those things. But when it comes specifically to Nevis, if it were in Sinkits, I can say clearly what we do with our land. But the SSE is not to tell Nevis what they can and cannot do with their resources or their land. It is just to say that if you want to set up a zone, just make sure that the federal laws, which the Constitution is clear on, they must not be violated. So if they want to set up something tomorrow, they can. All they have to make sure is that I have to prove to the federal government that the laws are not being violated. So it's in that sense I made the statement. On the matter of small businesses, we have had these questions over and over again. And we have done a number of things to strengthen it. I think those were the priority areas to look at. And I think as small business now is in the process of bringing their small business act together to the completion, they're reviewing it. And I'll wait and see what the review entails. But it considers a lot of these questions that you're asking. All right? So it's being done. And maybe by the next round table, I'll have an answer for you to find out exactly when it's going to be done. But it is something that I'm sure is being done at this particular time.
3: Final question for me.
0: Yes.
3: Earlier, you outlined the strategic measures or initiatives you personally pursued during your tenure as CARICOM chair to reinforce member states' commitment to the body. However, you see commentators out there still describing your tenure as contentious. How would you respond to that characterization?
0: Right. So, as I said in my opening statement at CARICOM, and I've said before, no Facebook post, no commentator can dictate how CARICOM functions, and none of them has ever solved every issue for CARICOM. So I leave the commentators and all of them to speak as they will speak. But one thing that must be admitted is the fact that I visited every one of them. I took a plane, the IRSS, and visited them and got their commitment and got all of the full member states to come to St. Kitts and Nevis, which was the first time in over 10 years. Is that contentious? I don't think so. I think if you look at what was happening before my leadership and after my leadership, if the contentiousness was up here, it came down to here. Has it been totally resolved? Not yet. It might take another, however. But everybody can now safely say, no matter what they say, none of them would say that CARICOM in trouble. They'll say, oh, CARICOM has some contention here and there. But before my tenure, the question was, will CARICOM survive? After my tenure, the question is, CARICOM will survive. However, it seems like they have some issues to resolve, which I say we have some issues to resolve. The issue of the SG, which has now gone to the CCJ. And the CCJ will give us good information about how we go about doing selecting the SG. Not only that, in St. Kitts and Nevis, we have put together the governance committee, the governance and finance committee, which is made up of 4 or 5 prime ministers. And we discussed it at the last meeting. And they are to now look at the whole governance structure of CARICOM and make recommendations. If you don't have continued review and recommendations, you'll end up in issues of governance. And so that now will be a permanent committee to report back to CARICOM periodically as to the governance of CARICOM, the financing of CARICOM, and give recommendations so that we can stay ahead of the curve. So this whole exercise is really going to strengthen CARICOM. That is how I see it. And I'm happy again that I was able to bring all of my fellow colleagues here, and I want to thank them for coming. I want to thank them for their commitment. And whatever issues we have, just like any other good functioning family, we will resolve them. But I can say that no longer is the question of CARICOM's survival on the table. It is a matter of perfecting the governance.
4: Prime Minister, we had the unfortunate situation recently with the sinking of the Upper Cider ferry. Do you think that situation or that event now provides an opportunity for us to take a closer look at our maritime safety laws? And if could you provide any update on that, if you have any?
0: Right, thank you very much. As you know, I want to really take this opportunity to thank all those who played a critical role in making sure that not one life was lost. That in itself tells you that the regulation of the sector is robust. Perfect? No, but robust. Why? All ferries must have the stipulated number of life jackets, which they had. The other ferries who are certified, they're also part of their certification, is that they can assist others if they're in danger. And we saw that the Makana was in a position to assist. We saw that the Coast Guard was on the scene very quickly. The Coast Guard was there in 11, 12 minutes, I think, based on the report that I got. And then the EMS was there in very short order, setting up

0: question you're asking is, yes, so there is an official investigation. The report will be submitted, and the report would look at and see if there were any deficiencies and give their recommendations. And this might be an opportunity to see if there were gaps for us to fill the gaps accordingly. But I can say it had to have been robust enough for us to be able to save all those lives. And when the Coast Guard came around, the time in which they came around, when you have an emergency, a minute becomes an hour. Because it's an emergency. Time slows down significantly, meaning the perception of time slows down. And so when I checked the actual record and saw how quick Coast Guard got there, I was amazed at how quickly they got there. And once they were on the scene, once the Coast Guard is there, the chances of anybody dying become extremely slim. These men are very well trained. If they see, they would not intervene and tell my cannon not to, because they're part of the rescue effort. But they will monitor the situation to see if anybody gets into trouble and make sure that they arrest the situation. This Coast Guard has saved over the last 2 years. You know how many persons have been saved? There was a boat coming from Africa, drifting from Africa. I don't know if you all remember when they were here. Coast Guard saved them. The Haitians who were on a boat coming from Dominica, the first set of Haitians we had, when the boat, the engine cut out and the boat was drifting and the boat was sinking. Coast Guard saved them. So the Coast Guard have been involved in rescue efforts so often. But because, of course, these are our people. And sometimes you hear fishermen here and this person here. Coast Guard has been involved significantly. So I want to thank the Coast Guard for its professionalism and all the lives that they have saved, especially in the last few years since I've been here. There's a significant number that they have done. So, yes, so the report will point out where there are gaps, and where there are gaps, we need to seek to fill those gaps so that in a deeper sense, we can protect our people, right? Is this the last question?
1: Short questions.
0: Mr. Bat?
1: Just to follow up to that same thing that you're speaking about now in the Coast Guard. I remember some years ago, shortly after the administration began, there was talk about expanding or upgrading the boats, the vessels that the Coast Guard operated. There was, some research being done on getting new boats and that kind of thing. What has happened to that? And then secondly, quickly, the Caribbean Court of Justice situation with St. Kitts and Nevis, what really is the impediment or the hesitation of St. Kitts and Nevis leaving the British Court of Appeal and joining the Caribbean Court of Justice?
0: Right. On the matter of the Caribbean Court of Justice, I visited them as chair of CARICOM as well in Trinidad and Tobago. And basically, the AG has been tasked to put something together to advise the government on that matter. It is a long-standing matter. It's a matter that I inherited. And so we are looking at it again. I don't know what was the hesitancy. I think a previous government, if there wasn't the buy-in from our people, but I think it's something that we critically have to revisit, and we are revisiting it as such. So for the former administration, I would not know what the hesitation would be. But to inform us, I would say that we need this analysis that we are seeking at this point. With respect to the boats, we're still in the process. We got, I think, two smaller boats that we had with our collaboration with the U.S., and we are now seeking to get the larger boats, which we are still in the process of doing. The last update I have, we are looking at getting something either this December or early next year. So we are actually in the process of procuring accordingly. So that has not been put off the table at all. Okay? All right, so I think that I'll turn it over to you.
2: Minister, your closing remarks.
0: Yes, thank you very much. So I want to thank you again, Director, for hosting us today so capably. I want to thank the media, of course, for being here, for putting, of course, the questions that would have been put forward. As I continue to say, I will sit anywhere with anybody in St. Kitts and Nevis to discuss any issue, any matter. That is how I think a democracy

0: should function, that people should have access, and the information should be shared accordingly. I want to thank the Media Association and those who they have sent here this afternoon to participate in this another round table, where I had the opportunity to discuss directly with you, the people of St. Kitts and Nevis, on these critical matters, matters of national interest, and to give you an idea of where we are. I want to say that I'm very pleased with where we are going in terms of turning the corner and lessening our dependence on the CBI program. It was a strategy from the beginning that we adopted as a government in the sense that we are determined that we needed to diversify the economy. And so we had an acronym called SEED, and with an overarching strategy of setting up a sustainable island state. I can report today that our water situation has improved by at least 50%. We did this construction of the desalination plant, drilling of the well in Kayon, the desalination plant that is also in the Canada area, which we have not officially commissioned, but is functioning, that we are very pleased. We are now drilling in Saddlers, and I think we are going to Sandy Point next, because we intend to bring 24-hour water to all of our people. And I just want to say to all people, there will be some days when the water may be off for a few hours, maintenance and so forth. Those things will still continue. But even in the worst drought that we have had since 1920s, St. Kitts and Nevis has increased water availability by 50%. And this was possible because from day one, we ensured that our strategy of establishing a sustainable island state had water security as one of its pillars. And it has worked. $100 million later, we had to reprioritize our budget and direct the money where it's going. If we did not build the desalination plant, if we had not done the well in Kayon, St. Kitts would be right now about 10 to 12% with the severe drought of 24-hour water, with all mostly within the other 90% in water crisis. And because this year we are going to see we are seeing the worst drought with El Nino, a weather type of pattern, coupled with climate change, we will see significant droughts, not just in St. Across the region and across the world. So I want to say that that is a direct benefit of our program. I'm happy with all of the construction that is taking place, the Bastia High School, the housing for the Museum of Love project at the Fort Thomas site. We have the Performing Arts Center. And now we are looking to expand in our construction. So a lot of construction on these major projects are taking place, and full construction on the hospital to be undertaken very, very soon. And so we have advanced significantly in improving your lives. And so I want to say today that we'll continue to work on your behalf to ensure that St. Kitts and Nevis continue to be a strong country. And lastly, that the economy is now on a solid footing and less dependent on CBI. And so I know that St. Kitts and Nevis has escaped a bullet had it not done the right thing in diversifying away from the CBI program. And never again would any program for investment linked to migration or citizenship be bastardized and be said that buyer meets seller to determine the cost. Our CBI program, our citizenship, is not a house in Tabernacle. It is the patrimony of St. Kitts and Nevis and must be protected. Be protected even with our own blood. That is what a nation does. So thank you very much, St. Kitts and Nevis, and may God bless all of you. Thank you very much.
1: Thank you, Prime Minister, for your thoughtful engagement and for once again taking the time to meet with members of the media in this open and transparent forum. Your continued commitment to dialogue underscores the government's dedication to accountability, good governance, and keeping our people informed every step of the way. Thanks also to the media houses represented here today and to our broadcasting partners who continue to air these discussions live, helping to connect citizens at home and abroad to the pulse of national life. And to you, our viewers and listeners, thank you for tuning in and for remaining part of these important national conversations. This has been The Roundtable with the Honorable Dr. Terence Drew, Prime Minister of St. Kitts and Nevis. Until next time, take care and continue to stay informed.

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Good morning, brothers and sisters, boys and girls. I come to you today for yet another One Love program from Sugar City Rock, St. Kitts. I am your hostess for today, Sister Thelma Philip Brown, and with me are Sisters Laverne Keynes and Valerie McIntosh, who will take our petitions to the Lord in prayer. At this point, let me pause on behalf of the One Love team to convey our heartfelt condolences to our regular hostess, Sister Cynthia Morton, and our sponsor, Mr. Damien Hobson of Hobson Enterprises, on the passing of their dear sister and beloved mother, respectively. May God bring the entire family's comfort and succor at this time. Our theme for today, Tomorrow is Not Promised, is a sobering one, and we trust that as you listen to the word, it will fall on good ground, and by God's grace, you will not harden your hearts. From me to you, one love.

Today's scripture is taken from the book of James, chapter 4. I'll be reading verses 13 to 17 in the New International Version. Now listen, you who say, today or tomorrow we will go to this or that city, spend a year there, carry on business and make money. Why? You don't even know what will happen tomorrow. What is your life? You are a mist that appears for a little while and then vanishes. Instead, you ought to say, if it is the Lord's will, we will live and do this or that. As it is, you boast in your arrogant schemes. All such boasting is evil. If anyone then knows the good they ought to do and doesn't do it, it is sin for them. Here endeth the reading. My reflection today is entitled, Tomorrow is Not Promised. Tomorrow is not promised. 1 week ago, I stood with my daughter in my granddaughter's apartment as we pondered whether she'd take me on a short tour of her university campus or explore the long scenic route. Between my walk to the bus station, to the train station, and around the commercial area, I thought I had gotten in my daily steps. And given that it seemed a really huge campus, I said, next time we can do the scenic tour. My granddaughter Hannah's response was immediate. Next time, Granny, people are dropping like flies. Her words brought me to my senses immediately. There is never a guarantee of a next time. The World Health Organization estimates that globally there are about 60 to 65 million deaths per year. That is approximately 170 to 180,000 deaths globally per day, or 2 deaths every second. This means that by the time we have concluded this 1 hour program, it's estimated that some 7,500 persons in the world would have died. Recently, in our region, an earthquake in Venezuela was responsible for over 4,300 deaths and counting. I need not remind you of daily deaths from wars in Europe, the Middle East, and the less publicized numerous conflicts in Africa. Here in our midst, in St. Kitts and Nevis, we are familiar with the toll of deaths amongst both young and old, some sudden, whether due to illness, accidents, violence, some following debilitating diseases like cancer, which deaths, though not unexpected,

stood in that apartment in British Columbia is what James refers to as arrogance, like not acknowledging that all life is but a vapor that appears for a little while and then vanishes. Growing up as a child, our elders had it right, as they always added, tomorrow please God, or tomorrow who live, to any futuristic statements. In their wisdom, they understood and lived out daily the teachings expressed by James in the scripture above. He addresses those who will boldly declare what they will do on the morrow as if they had total control of such events. Why? You do not even know what will happen tomorrow. What he says, one should say, if it is the Lord's will, we will live and do this and that. For his part, the Apostle Paul said in his farewell to the Christians at Ephesus in Acts chapter 18, verse 21, I will return again unto you, if God will. Again, he writes in his first letter to the Corinthians, chapter 4, verse 19, but I will come to you soon, if the Lord wills, and I will find out not the talk, but the power of those who are arrogant. Arrogant appears again. So let me stick a pin here for those of you who will follow up on these scriptures. Arrogance, yes, is mentioned in the above quotes both by James and Paul. The Greek word for arrogant used by Paul speaks to being proud and puffed up, a boastfulness by nature. A totally different Greek word is used by James to denote a mindless bragging, thoughtlessly ignoring the fact that it is God who is in control. I believe the latter is what we have come to exhibit over the years, as we have strayed from the practice by our elders, which reflected an ever-present awareness that tomorrow is promised to no one. That ever-present awareness of our mortality, that ever-present awareness that we know not the day, the hour, the minute, or even the second when our breath will leave our bodies. That ever-present awareness dictates that we can no longer say as our old folk did in times past, today we are here, tomorrow we are gone, or even today we are here and today we are gone. But alas, the reality is this minute we are here and this minute we are gone. Being mindful of the reality that we do not know what tomorrow holds should serve to keep us grounded and rooted in love and obedience to our Creator, who alone knows the future. It is this mindfulness that keeps us humble and honest, striving to do unto others as we would have them do unto us. Brothers and sisters, the time is now. Whatever our past, the acknowledgement that we are not in control, that tomorrow is not promised, enables us in this very moment to commit to walking along the narrow road. And as Pastor Johnson put it in the preach word at the funeral on Friday, gives us impetus by God's grace to finish strong. Finally, in verse 17, James leaves us with the reminder that if we know what we ought to do and do it not, then for us that is sin. In the New Testament, God promised a new covenant
and declares

Hebrews 8:10 and chapter 10:16, I will put my laws in their minds and write them on their hearts. In John 16:13, Jesus alludes to the Holy Spirit, the Spirit of truth, which will lead us into all truth. We are all therefore imbued with a moral compass, innate knowledge of right and wrong, good and evil are written on our hearts and imprinted in our minds. The words of Hebrews 3:15 warns, today, if we hear his voice, harden not your hearts. These words are a spiritual reminder that we need always to be receptive and never unresponsive to God's guidance. Let us therefore not be arrogant or boastful, but let us resolve that with every breath in our nostrils, we will do what we know to do, for tomorrow is not promised to anyone. May God grant us the grace so to live.

0: most righteous and heavenly Father, on this day, God, we come to you with thanksgiving. Father, we thank you for the rest of the night that has just passed. And we pray, God, that you will be with us over the coming hours of this day. And God, we've come this morning to lift up before you those who are grieving. And Lord, these days, there are so many families who have found themselves in that place. And while we remember them all, God, we want to bring before you for your special consideration our own sister, Jubilee, who has recently lost her dear sister, Pat. Father, we pray for their family. We pray, Lord, that all who would feel the loss of her passing would be comforted to know that they are never alone, that you are always with them, God. And so, Lord, we pray that even as they would be comforted by memories that they have created with their own sister, mother, friend, aunt, whatever the relation, God, we pray, Lord, that they would hold those memories dear to them. And Father, we thank you for those whose lives she has blessed. And Father, may her kindness and may her inspiration, oh God, be in her enduring legacy, even as they mourn her loss. And so, too, God, we bring before you all families, Lord, who are grieving. Lord, we know that grief is heavy. And so, Lord, over the coming weeks and months, Lord, we pray that those of us who understand the value of prayer and support at this time, God, would reach out to those who are grieving, those who are heavy from loss of a loved one. And yes, God, we take our own instructions, oh God, from loss, because we know, Lord, that one day grief, oh God, will touch us. And we pray for strength, Lord, and courage to carry on even when we experience death. And so, Lord, though hearts be heavy now, and though sorrow, oh God, weigh us down, and weigh down the families of those who are grieving, we pray, Lord, that they would look up, Lord, and find hope in you, find comfort in you, oh God, and seek your peace which passes all understanding. Father, may we live lives that inspire and encourage and uplift those around us, Lord, who are suffering from grief, not only because of death, God, but grief occasioned by loss of a job or loss of a relationship or any other form of loss, God. And so, Lord, we ask that wherever burdens are heavy right now, Lord, you, the burden bearer, Lord, would ease the strain and the pain, oh God, and replace it with your words of healing and love and comfort and grace, God. And so, Lord, wherever across this federation of St. Kitts and Nevis there is grief caused by any occasion, Lord, we pray that you will fill those spaces, God, with your love, your enduring love. Because your word says, God, that never would you leave us nor forsake us. You would not leave us to grieve alone, and neither would you leave us to suffer. And so we are glad that we have you as a comforter. And therefore, God, we recommend you, O Lord, to all who are grieving for any reason, wherever they are in our beautiful federation. May your hands touch and comfort them even now, God. And may they find renewed strength in you to go on, not as if they don't have hope, oh God, but trusting in you every step of the way, God. We thank you and we bless the wonderful name of Jesus, our Lord and Savior. Amen.
1: For nothing will be impossible with God. Jeremiah chapter 32, verse 27. Behold, I am the Lord, the God of all flesh. Is anything too hard for me? Ephesians chapter 3, verse 20. Now to him who is able to do immeasurably more than all we ask or imagine, according to his power that is at work within us. Immeasurably more. Not just what I ask. Not just what I can imagine. Immeasurably more. You do the impossible

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Not to bring a list, not to come with demands, just to look at you and say, I see you. I see what you have done in my life when no one else could do anything. I see the moments when every door was closed and you opened a window. I see the seasons when the doctors shook their heads and you healed. 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You did not have to do any of it, but you did. Because that is who you are.

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Thank you, Lord.

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See, I am doing a new thing. Now it springs up. 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I am making a way in the wilderness and streams in the wasteland. Romans chapter 4, verse 17. The God who gives life to the dead and calls into being things that were not.

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0: We do not know what to do. 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Psalm 112:1. I lift up my eyes to the mountains. Where does my help come from? My help comes from the Lord, the maker of heaven and earth. I can do all things through Christ, who gives me strength. Lord, I have looked everywhere else. I have tried everything I know how to try. And I have come to the most honest place I have ever been. I do not know what to do, but my eyes are on you. Only you can do this.
1: URACAST.com.
0: Only you. Father, I need to be completely honest with you tonight. I have run out of solutions. I have run out of plans. I have run out of people who can help me. I have run out of energy to keep trying on my own. And standing here with empty hands is the most terrifying and the most peaceful place I have ever been. Because here, with nothing left, it can only be you. It has

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And I believe.

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He did not send his army out to fight with sword and shield. He sent the worshipers out first to trust and to yield.

faithful God and God of the universe. Father, we give you all the praise and all the thanks because this is a beautiful day that you have made. Help us, Father, to rejoice and to be glad in it. Because God, you have been so good to us. You have been a faithful Father. You have been our faithful guide. You have loved us with an everlasting love. Your love is amazing and there's none that can compare. There's none like you. There will never be a God like you in all the earth. And so, Father, in the name of Jesus, we just give you praise. We honor you, Lord God, because you are sovereign. We honor you, Holy Jehovah, because you are faithful. Because, God, we thank you. And because you first love us. In the name of Jesus, right now, we bring our federation before you, Lord. We ask in the name of Jesus, Heavenly Father, that you just continue to watch over our federation, Lord. Father God, we look around this world and there's so many things going on. There's so many things going on, Lord. Yes, Lord, and we look around this world and there's war, rumors of war, earthquakes and hunger, Lord God. But we are thankful that we were privileged to be born in this part of the world. God, we thank you for our federation and we thank you, Father, for the many times you protected us and provided for us, for the many times you kept us from so many things that could have hurt us. But Lord, we thank you. We give you all the glory and honor. And as we bring our federation before you, we bring those who you have allowed, Lord God, to lead in offices as governor and prime minister, Lord. And we just give you all the glory and the praise and the honor. Thank you, Jesus. Father, you have blessed your people with strength. You have blessed us with wisdom and understanding. And dear God, pray for, even as we pray for our government, we pray, dear Lord, that we continue to give them wisdom and understanding. And God, help them to be humble enough to seek you, God, when it seems tough. Father, when it seems like they cannot do it, help them to look to you. Because you said, come and ask, you'll give freely. So, Father, we pray for them. We cover them this morning in the name of Jesus, that they themselves would see where they are lacking and understand that there's a God that they can go home to. There's a God that they can seek. There's a God who loves them, and there's a God who will give them what they ask for, because your word is true, and your word says, if you lack wisdom, ask of it, and ask of me, and I will give it to you. So, Father, we pray for them, and we cover them this morning. Help them, dear God, to make good decisions concerning our federation. Help them, dear Lord, not to make selfish decisions, but good decisions, dear God, that will not only benefit them, not only benefit our boys and girls, but will benefit every citizen of this federation. Father, we thank you. We pray for the opposition, dear Lord, those who are seeking to lead their father. God, only you know, because your word says you put up and you take them, dear God, and you would lead your children along, and you would lead in their footsteps, dear God, wherever you want them to go, if they would only present themselves holy before you, dear God, so you can use them so that your will be done in their lives. We thank you for our churches, dear Lord. We pray that your word will be preached. Pure, unadulterated word will be preached, because your word says that not one word will come back to you for it. It will accomplish what you have sent it to do. And so, Father, I pray in the name of Jesus that the pastors and ministers and the song leaders and the worship leaders, dear Father, all along this federation will trust you and know that you are faithful. Lord, the word of God is clear, Lord, and the word of God says, if Father know how to give good gift to the children, how much more you? And so, Lord God, I pray that you help them, Lord God, to trust you, knowing, dear Father, that you are faithful. In all of your ways, you are faithful. And Father God, I just give you all the glory, all the praise, and all the honor. Father, just watch over our federation, dear Lord, even as we are in the hurricane season. Lord, we pray that you just watch over us. Oh, Holy Jehovah, direct anything that would want to come our way, direct them, oh God, over to the sea, so that we, oh God, would not feel the brunt of anything. Oh God, we thank you, because you're faithful, and because the earth is the Lord's and the fullness thereof, everything and everyone in it. And so this morning, we just give you all the praise and the glory and the honor. We thank you for our radio station. We thank you for our TV station. Lord, we thank you for all the good things that you have blessed us with. We are truly blessed, dear God, because you are faithful and because you love us and because your word says, new every morning is your mercy. And
great is your faithfulness. And day by day you blessed us, Lord God. Even in pain and sorrow, those who are grieving, dear God, Father God, and we have so many grieving around our federation, those who lost their sons and daughters and husbands and brothers and sisters and brothers. Father God, I pray in the name of Jesus that they would look to you. They would find peace in you, dear Father. And know, dear God, that is a process. Grieving sometimes, Lord, is a process as well. And we help them, dear God, not to grieve as ones who doesn't have hope. Father, they have lost a job. They have lost a home, their home. They have lost a loved one. Father, whatever it is, Holy Spirit, give to them just what they need in the name of Jesus. Father God, visit the sick. Visit those who are crying out to you, Lord God. We thank you because you are faithful. We thank you because you love us. You first love us, God. And we give you praise and thanks. We give you glory, we give you honor because you are faithful. There's no God like you. No God. Your love is amazing.